0: That's a really important and positive message. There is going to be an increase in price because this increases problems with the smoothness of the operation of supply chains. It increases insurance costs, increases transport costs.
1: More than 13,000 people have signed a petition calling for a royal commission into the killing of women and girls. Anne Lee Harrison reports.
2: Victim support services say domestic violence is out of control after four women were recently killed in the space of 4 days. Australian Femicide Watch founder Sherelle Moody says systemic failures need to be addressed.
3: We need this truth-telling, we need a reckoning on male violence, and we're not going to get that unless we have a real national conversation, a real focus, just really go at it as hard as possible. How do we make this a cultural change across the country?
2: If this story has raised concerns with you, the number for help is 1-800-RESPECT. Lee Harrison, AIR News.
1: Origin Energy is investigating a cyber attack after a hacker claimed to have stolen the personal details of 2 million customers. The company has apologised for the incident, confirming authorities have now been notified. The Australian dollar is buying 69.6 US cents. This is AIR News. The Commonwealth Games are officially underway in Glasgow, with some Australian athletes heading into competition with an additional motivator. Jefferson Shaw explains.
4: Mining billionaire Gina Rinehart is offering swimmers at the Glasgow Games thousands of dollars for each medal won. Those in individual events will be given $20,000 for each gold medal, $15,000 for silver and $10,000 for bronze, while athletes who break world records are being offered $30,000. Swimmers will hit the water on the first day of the competition with Lani Pallister, a favourite in the 400-metre freestyle. Jefferson Shaw reporting.
1: And the Penrith Panthers are back in the winner's circle after a win in last night's NRL. In News, Terry Daniel reports.
5: Round 21 of the NRL season has kicked off with the Parramatta Eels hosting the Penrith Panthers in the Western Sydney Derby. The Panthers came from behind, being 12-6 at half-time, to defeat Parramatta 24 points to 12. They now go 4 points clear at the top of the table once again. Penrith captain Isaiah Yeo telling Nine the Panthers escaped with a win but looked far from their best, including two sin bins.
6: So that's probably been the most perfect month for us. I think we've lost a few that we're disappointed with. I thought off the back of last week I was really happy with our resilience for the most part, but we didn't start well, down to 12 twice, which is disappointing. But I thought actually how we started the second half with 12, the police helped set up that second half for us. That was nice.
5: Next up in round 21, the Newcastle Knights play the Sydney Roosters in Newcastle. And the late game, the South Sydney Rabbitohs are up against the Melbourne Storm at Stadium Australia.
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8: 11 degrees in Inverell at the moment. Humidity is at 54%. The barometric pressure is at 1,027 hectopascals and rising. And the winds are south at 5 to 10 kilometres. We've got a sunny one for today, looking at a top of 17 degrees. Frosty starts for the weekend. We're looking at an overnight low of 3 and then a top of 17 for tomorrow, and sunny for Sunday as well. Overnight low of -3 and a top of 18 degrees. So it looks like it's very, very cool starts for the weekend. Too bad if you're playing the footy and doing the soccer run, and the footy run is going to be a cold one, isn't it? It's 10:05. You've got Lewis here right through until 12 o'clock. We're going to be speaking to Mark Leonard very shortly. The passing parade's also coming up, as well as your chance to win $2,480 in the Prices Plus Secret Sound. Right now, it's Huey Lewis and the News here at 91.9 Star FM.

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1: Smash Mouth for your Friday, yay, here at 91.9 Star FM. Can't get enough of you, baby, from 1999. Donna Summer in there as well. Flo Rida and Huey Lewis in the news, kicking off the hour with The Power of Love. 20 past 10, Mark Leonard's in the studio. We're going to be speaking to him very shortly, but we got the passing parade next. We do that thanks to Sonder Painting and the Bolt Shop.
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10: Hello again. This is John Doremus with a passing parade of the story of an unsolved riddle, unique in the annals of crime. The riddle of Jack the Ripper. The identity of Jack the Ripper remains a mystery. Six times he struck over a period of a few short months. In each case, his victim was a prostitute, and his weapon was a knife. But who he was, why he killed as he did, and what became of him, nobody knows. The area around London's Whitechapel, where the Ripper slayings took place, was all but obliterated during the Blitz in World War II. In 1888, it was the maze of narrow lanes and sordid streets lit by a few flickering gas lamps. At 5 a.m. on the morning of August 7th that year, one John Reeves left his room in a tenement dwelling known as George Yard Buildings and started down the stairs on his way to work. On the first landing, he almost tripped over the body of a woman lying in a pool of blood. She had been shockingly mutilated. The police later identified her as Martha Tabram, a prostitute, aged 35. Several weeks later, at 3:45 a.m. on the morning of August 31st, the body of another prostitute, Mary Nichols, was found in Buck's Row by a carter. She had been even more shockingly mutilated. Victim number three, Anne Chapman, was found 8 days later behind a fence at 29 Hanbury Street. The killer had emptied her purse and placed her meager belongings at her feet. 3 weeks later, still the body of Elizabeth Stride was discovered in the yard at the rear of a working men's club. She had been stabbed more than 20 times, even as the police were examining her body. Jack the Ripper, as he was known, claimed his fifth victim. Catherine Eddowes, a prostitute like the other four in Mitre Square, Aldgate. 9 more days went by. And then at somewhere about 3 a.m. on the morning of November 9th, the Ripper struck yet again. His sixth and final victim was Mary Kelly, who was slain in her room at 13 Miller's Court. Her body had been so mutilated that it took 2 skilled surgeons 12 hours to restore it to a condition that permitted decent interment. With each successive murder, an increasing wave of horror and fear had spread throughout London. Few women dared to go out alone at night. But with the murder of Mary Kelly, Jack the Ripper vanished from the scene as suddenly as he had appeared. The police were loudly criticized for their failure to apprehend him, and justly so. For if ever an investigation was bungled, this was it, largely due to the incredible inefficiency of Sir Charles Warren, the Commissioner of Police. If anything, he appeared to have done his utmost to thwart the inquiries of his detectives. He had pertinent evidence destroyed. He stubbornly refused to offer a reward for the killer, and he ignored what might have well been vital leads. In the end, his resignation was called for, but not before the damage had been done and the Ripper's tracks forever covered. Thousands of theories have been advanced since then as to his identity, but theories they have remained and nothing more. Our time is up. This is John Doremus, and goodbye for now.
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1: 91.9 Star FM gives me great pleasure to introduce our guest. It's Mark Leonard from Inverell Singers. Good morning, young man. How are
0: you? Good morning. I'm well, Lewis. How are you going? All right?
1: Doing good. It's not a bad day. A little bit cold.
0: Bit cool.
1: It's a little bit on the fresh side, but yes. it is nice and warm in here. You can take your jacket off.
0: No, I'm not going to, because I've got to go back outside after this, and it's freezing
1: it's
0: out there.
1: It's a little bit on the cold side. Ooh, yes, it is. Hey, 10th anniversary. Has it already been 10 years?
0: 10 years for the Inverell Singers. Yes, we
1: kicked
0: off.
1: Incredible.
0: Back in 2016.
1: That's incredible.
0: It is.
1: Time flies, doesn't it?
0: Oh, well, when you're having fun,
1: when you're having fun, it absolutely does.
0: We've been
1: does.
0: Having a lot of fun with the choir.
1: And now you've got a concert coming up to commemorate that.
0: We have. I mean, the choir actually kicked off in March of 2016. Mm-hmm. Ideally, we would have had our 10th anniversary celebrations around that time, mm-hmm. but time gets away, things are going on.
1: We were speaking off air. We've got so many things happening, haven't we?
0: It's crazy.
1: Especially between now and the next 12 months. It's incredible.
0: My word.
1: And we're already halfway through the year, so it's just gone real quick already.
0: It has. So what we're looking at doing now is we're looking at actually having a 10th anniversary concert in September the 5th.
1: Yes.
0: We're going to hire the Salvation Army Citadel on Vivian Street as the venue. Because they've got a nice facility there.
1: Good.
0: Great piano. Our accompanist, Keiko, will really enjoy playing it. There's a nice stage, good raked seating. It's a good venue. Lovely kitchen where we can prepare the supper afterwards.
1: Well, you sold me on supper. There you go.
0: So it's going to be good. It's going to be a great festival.
1: And it's in the middle of town.
0: It is.
1: So,
0: it's very convenient for people
1: if they rather than going out of town or wherever. It's right there in the middle. Really no excuses.
0: No, absolutely not.
1: What can we look forward to in terms of the concert?
0: Okay, so over our 10-year, period of existence, we've had 4 musical directors. We've invited each of those musical directors to present 5 pieces of music each.
1: Oh, wow.
0: So we're looking at music which each of them conducted during their tenure as musical director.
1: Right.
0: And now 2 of the musical directors live down in Newcastle, so they're going to be coming up to join us in September.
1: Lovely.
0: And we've got 2 of our musical directors still living locally. And they're also going to be conducting 5 pieces of music. Now, in addition to the 20 pieces of music that the choir is going to be performing, I suspect that our accompanist, Keiko Robertson, will also be doing some piano pieces. Mm. And current musical director, Sue Davis, has got a sensational soprano voice, and I think she will be doing some singing.
1: Good.
0: In amongst the choir, there are also a range of other talented musos. So I think we'll probably see maybe a Celtic ensemble doing a little bit of work.
11: Nice.
0: We will probably see some African drumming.
11: Good.
0: We may very well see some individual instrumental work going on. It's just going to be a really good afternoon of music.
11: It sounds like it, doesn't it? It'll be great. It's going to be jam-packed.
0: My word. No, it's going to be really good.
11: Now, how much is it to go and see this?
0: Okay, so we're only charging $10 for adults, $5 for kids, and that's going to include the entire concert program, plus, as I said, the supper afterwards. We're looking at opening the doors at 3:30 on September the 5th. And the concert will kick off at 4 o'clock.
11: September 5th, that's the weekend.
0: That's Saturday. That's the Saturday.
11: So all the sports done by then?
0: Yeah, well, we hope so, yeah.
11: So all sports are...
0: And if not, look, come along anyway.
11: Try and get the people away from
0: there. My word. We don't mind sports people coming and listening to a bit of art and music.
11: Yes, absolutely. Now, what's on the calendar for Inverell Singers between now and, say, the end of the year?
0: Apart from this lovely concert. Okay, well, I mean, as always, rehearsals. So we get together every Thursday night, 7 o'clock, up at the Music Centre at Moore Street, the old Sinclair Place School.
11: Yes.
0: And we've been rehearsing there ever since the 17th of March 2016.
11: So the same venue hasn't
0: same
11: changed.
0: Same venue for the last 10 years. So we'll be there next Thursday. And if people are interested in coming along and having a bit of a look at what we do and getting involved, we cordially invite them to be involved. And the choir has been growing from, you know, strength to strength. It's been unbelievable this year how many new members we've got.
11: Yeah, really?
0: It's been great. It's been really good.
11: I was just commenting to my son yesterday because we do a little bit of swapsies with the cars and all because I leave first thing in the morning and we live very close by from the music centre.
0: Yep.
11: And he picked the right time because it's the time when everyone decided to leave and there was a string of cars just kept going. I'm thinking, there can't be that many people from the choir, surely.
0: There are. It's just nuts these days. It is huge. It is. It's really good. It's really great to see. And look, the more the merrier. I mean, when we originally kicked off the choir, we thought maybe 8 voices in each voice part, so 32 voices in total.
11: Wow.
0: We'd be going very close to that now. If everybody turned up on the night, we would probably have 32 people.
11: That is incredible. Yeah,
0: which is great.
11: That's a massive number.
0: It is.
11: It's really good. So you've got this this anniversary, you've got the rehearsals coming up, and obviously now it's the downhill run after that to Christmas.
0: To Christmas, yeah, absolutely.
11: Which is always a big thing.
0: Oh, look, it is. And I mean, we'll be partying up with the band, as always, the Sapphire City Concert Band.
11: Correct.
0: For the Christmas in the Park gig, which we love doing.
11: Yes.
0: And then thereafter we'll be looking at things in the new year in 2027. So obviously we'll be looking at Australia Day, we'll be looking at multicultural festivals, we'll be looking at the Sapphire City Festival, we'll be looking at Anzac Day, all those sorts of things, all of the things that we do as a choir to contribute back to the community, which we love supporting.
11: And Sue does a marvellous job.
0: She does. Oh, absolutely.
11: Absolutely marvellous as a leader, which is fantastic. And a wonderful singer.
0: Oh,
11: yes. Unbelievable singer.
0: I know. And great guitarist as well. Yeah.
11: She's so good. Like, even on piano. She loves to just sort of tinker a little on the piano. So she's amazing.
0: Yes, she is.
11: Absolutely amazing. So just those dates again. So we've got September the 5th.
0: September the 5th. 3:30 for 4 o'clock, 4 p.m. start of the concert, $10 for adults, $5 for kids. Come along. We're looking at 35 Vivian Street, so that's the Salvation Army Citadel.
11: Mm-hmm.
0: And I would imagine that the concert's probably going to go for an hour and a half or so. And thereafter, we'll have a light supper and a chance to get together and have a chat and mix and mingle and just have fun. It'll be a really good afternoon.
11: Wonderful. All right, Michael, thank you very much and we look forward to seeing you in September for the 10th anniversary concert.
0: Thanks so much, Lewis. It'll be great.
11: No worries. Mike Leonard there from Inverell Singers. It is 25 away from 11 o'clock. Secret Sound coming up right now. Justin Timberlake here at 91.9 Star FM.

0: 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And all you got to do is guess what this is. We'll take a call next year at Star FM.
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0: Kay managed to get through to have a chance at $2,480. Morning, Kay. How are you going?
6: Good, thank you.
0: That's good. Any plans for this weekend?
6: Not really, just enjoying the mild winter.
0: It's actually quite nice out there, isn't it?
6: It is.
0: Oh, a little bit cold for me, but yeah, look after that, it just gets to like one of them beautiful winter days. I just love it. It's one of my favourites. I love it. It's actually beautiful.
6: Yeah, I prefer the winter than
0: the summer. Well, you can always rug up, can't you? Rather than strip down, because there's only so many layers you can strip down to, is there? Yeah, that's true. $2,480. That sounds nice, doesn't it?
6: That would be lovely.
0: Oh, would be, wouldn't it? Hang on a minute. I'm going to play for you. What do you think that is?
6: Sweeping with the broom.
0: So sweeping with the broom. Just any surface, doesn't matter what it is, sweeping with the broom.
6: It doesn't matter what it is.
0: Okay, hang on a second. Let's have a listen. Yeah, I can hear it, but it's not it, unfortunately. So, yeah.
6: Another one I'll cross off my menu.
0: Yeah, cross it off. Oh, how many more you got there? You got a few?
6: Oh, about a dozen.
0: Oh, good, good, good. So we'll be hearing from you again then, won't we?
6: Thank you.
0: Have a good weekend, won't you?
6: Cheers.
0: All right, bye-bye. There's Kay. She's there saying sweeping with the broom. Not correct. So we will now jackpot that to $2,485 on Monday on the All-Star Breakfast at around 8:20. With Jerry, but right now, Milky Chance and Stolen Dance here at 91.9 Star FM.

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New sport and weather coming right up. Horoscopes next hour, but right now it is Toto with Rosanna. 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

0: Star FM National News is brought to you by Byron Street Auto Electrics at 202 Byron Street in Verrell. They stock a wide range of batteries to suit cars, caravans and heavy machinery.
1: Hello there, I'm Sean Bindley. The Australian government says the latest tariff decision from the US makes no sense. The US Trade Office has announced the levy on our goods will rise from 10% to 12.5% as part of sanctions on 60 countries, which American officials claim aren't doing enough to eliminate forced labour. Deputy Prime Minister Richard Marles told the ABC it's a disappointing decision.
2: And to be clear, grounding this on the basis of forced labour, I mean, forced labour is definitely something which needs to be combated around the world, so we support that objective, but we have laws which are amongst the strongest in the world, and we've been making that point to the Trump administration.
1: The European Union's Aspides naval force has warned ships with links to Israel, the US or Saudi Arabia to avoid the Red Sea and the Gulf of Aden amidst growing Houthi threats to international shipping. Yemen's Houthi movement announced a maritime blockade of Saudi Arabia on Monday and followed through on Tuesday with drone and missile strikes on two Saudi oil tankers, the first attacks under the new blockade. Maritime tracking data shows tanker traffic through the Bab el-Mandeb Strait has dropped sharply, with vessels diverting to longer routes. Blake Sifton is in Tel Aviv.
3: Well, tankers in the Red Sea appear to be heeding the Houthis' warnings. On Tuesday, three oil tankers took U-turns away from the Yemeni coast. On Wednesday, a further five tankers diverted their course away from the Yemeni coast and north. Now, instead of going through the Bab el-Mandeb Strait, the much more direct route to the Arabian Sea, these tankers are now headed north to the Suez Canal and a much longer and more expensive route through the Mediterranean and around the coast of Africa.
1: Meanwhile, the federal government says it has no plans to tax gas exports. Labor backbencher Ed Husic broke party ranks to push for the change, saying it would encourage companies to keep more of the valuable resource in Australia. But Richard Marles says it's not necessary.
4: Our focus is on establishing a gas reservation, and we are very mindful of the need for us to be reliable partners with our international counterparts.
1: It is the second day of the Labor National Conference in Adelaide. Gambling reform expected to be on the agenda today. Queensland has recorded its first suspected positive case of H5 bird flu. Lachlan Gray has the details.
5: Samples from a deceased petrel found on Moreton Island tested positive during initial testing at the state government's Biosecurity Sciences Laboratory. The samples have since been sent to the CSIRO's Australian Centre for Disease Preparedness for confirmatory testing. Department of Primary Industries Chief Veterinary Officer Alison Crook says a positive result was a matter of when, not if, but insists it will not impact the poultry sector or native wildlife. Anyone who encounters sick or dead wild birds or wildlife is being urged to avoid contact, keep children and pets away, and report immediately to the Emergency Animal Disease Hotline on 1800 675 888. Lachlan Gray, Brisbane.
1: Origin Energy says it's working with police to understand how a hacker allegedly stole the personal details of 2 million customers. The perpetrators say they carried out the breach using the credentials of a sacked employee. The company has apologised for the incident. Investigations are ongoing. This is Air News. In AFL, the Lions are on high alert for a power surge in Sunday's clash at the Gabba. Brisbane might be sitting 11 places clear of Port Adelaide on the AFL's ladder, but veteran Dane Zorko says they'll have plenty of respect for the visitors.
6: They're a team that's hungry and reminds me of a little bit of us, a couple of years back, where we're getting close to knocking off all these sides. We're setting ourselves every week to get a big fish, and finally we started to get them, and we don't want that to be the case this weekend.
1: Adelaide's players will recover today following last night's disappointing 34-point loss at home to Collingwood, the result making it increasingly unlikely the Crows can make the top four. The Pies booting 10 second-half goals to 4 to claim their biggest scalp of the season. Coach Craig McRae surprised the Adelaide Oval crowd booed Isaac Quaynor.
7: It's a fascinating narrative around why they would boo him. My understanding was a victim of a homophobic slur, and he's getting booed for that. It's a fascinating world we live in. We're wrapped in Isaac's game tonight, 150 games. Geez, he must have the ball a lot early because he got booed a lot. Now we'll get our arms around him and show how much we love him.
1: Tonight, Melbourne host Geelong. In rugby league, the Penrith Panthers have overcome two sin binnings to defeat the Parramatta Eels 24-18 last night. Thomas Jenkins scored his 26th try of the season, breaking Reece West's club record. The Titans can all but ensure the Dragons take this year's wooden spoon with victory in Wollongong on Sunday, but veteran Chris Randall warns the Dragons will be desperate for a win. Australian Independent Radio News.
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9: It is a rather cool 14 degrees outside at the moment. In Inverell, humidity is at 38%. Barometric pressure is at 1,027 hectopascals and the winds are southwest at 1 to 5 kilometres. It's a sunny one for today, looking at a top of 17. Then a frosty start for the weekend for both Saturday and Sunday. Overnight low of 3 degrees for tomorrow, then a top of 17, then overnight low of 3 again, minus 3 I should say, for Sunday, and heading for a top of 18 degrees. It's 11:05 as we pause for these funeral announcements. The relatives and friends of the late Jennifer Enoch Sobu, better known as Jenny Stokes, aged 73 years, late of Moorabbin Gravesend, are respectfully informed that Jenny's graveside funeral service will take place at the Warri Elder Cemetery, commencing at 11 a.m. this Tuesday, the 28th of July. This announcement was authorised by Thorley & Sons Funeral Services, phone 67222566, funeral directors of Inverell and districts. It refers to the death of the late Jennifer Enoch Sobu, better known as Jenny Stokes, late of Moorabbin Gravesend. The relatives and friends of the late Margaret Ruth Adams, aged 89 years, late of McLean Care, formerly of Ross Street in Verrell, are respectfully informed that Margaret's funeral service will take place at the Sapphire City Crematorium Chapel in Verrell, commencing at 10 a.m. Wednesday the 29th of July, followed by interment at the Inverell New General Lawn Cemetery. For those unable to attend Margaret's service, a live stream will be made available. Please contact Thorley & Sons on P. Horder at thorleyandsons.com.au to request a link. This announcement was authorised by Thorley & Sons Funeral Services, phone 67222566, funeral directors of Inverell and districts, and refers to the death of the late Margaret Ruth Adams, late of McLean Care and formerly of Ross Street Inverell. The relatives and friends of the late Pansy Vera Jurd, aged 94 years, late of Duff Street, Ashford, are respectfully informed that Pansy's funeral service will take place at the St Mark's Anglican Church, Ashford, commencing at 2 p.m. Friday the 31st of July 2026, followed by interment at the Ashford Lawn Cemetery. For those unable to attend Pansy's service, a live stream will be made available. 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This announcement was authorised by Thorley & Sons Funeral Services, phone 67222566, funeral directors of Inverell and districts, and refers to the death of the late Pansy Vera Jurd, late of Duff Street, Ashford.

It's 8 past 11 here at 91.9 Star FM. Lewis here through till 12. We've got the horoscopes later on in this hour, but right now it's Maroon 5 from their album, Something About Jane. It's This Love. Here on your local station, it is 91.9 Star FM. 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

0: 91.9 Star FM, Rochefort from the 90s for your Friday. Yay, lay your love on me. Fun in there as well. And of course, Maroon 5 with This Love. Getting up to about 20 past 11 now. 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Will be at the Inverell Pioneer Village on Sunday, the 23rd of August. The gates will be open at 7:30 a.m. and Star FM will be broadcasting live from the venue. 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

0: 91.9 Star FM, Faith Hill, and this Kiss, Diana Ross in there as well, Sir Felix Bexar, and of course Rockwell featuring Michael there. Somebody's watching me. 23 away from 12 now. If you're out shopping tomorrow and you're feeling a little bit on the peckish side and just want to grab something and go, the Inverell McIntyre Lions Club will be holding their sausage sizzle outside of Big W. Now, get a freshly cooked sausage sandwich and a drink. You can get that from about 9 a.m. until 2 p.m. tomorrow. You heard about that on 91.9 Star FM. Got the horoscopes next, thanks to Annabelle's Real Estate.
1: With the footy season on, Inverell Sporties is the place to watch your favourite team in action with some of your mates and enjoy all the amenities of this very popular club. 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
4: With all thanks to Annabelle's Real Estate, today's horoscopes will be returning tomorrow morning at around 20 to 7 on the Cool Country program with Shorey. Beth Hamilton will be in after 12 to take you through until 3 o'clock. But right now it's Kenny Loggins from the Top Gun soundtrack. It's Danger Zone here at Star FM.

Underground Attraction and Perfect. Yes, it is a perfect day, isn't it? I'm out of here, guys. Beth in after 12. Leave it with some Lighthouse Family and hi. Make sure you all have a fantastic weekend, and I will catch you on Monday here at 91.9 Star FM. See you then.

0: Star FM National News is brought to you by Byron Street Auto Electrics at 202 Byron Street in Verrell. They stock a wide range of batteries to suit cars, caravans and heavy machinery.
1: Hello there, I'm Sean Bindley. Australians are bracing for a double cost of living hit, with soaring petrol prices expected to trigger another interest rate hike. Unleaded fuel has already hit $2 a litre in parts of the country, following a surge in global crude oil prices driven by Middle East tensions. Economists now say there is a 95% chance the Reserve Bank will raise interest rates next month. The US president is maintaining his tough-talking stance on the war in Iran as the latest developments in the Middle East send oil prices soaring. The price of Brent crude has topped $100 a barrel for the first time since May after Houthi rebels hit Saudi ships in the Red Sea. Former Defence Secretary Leon Panetta says the current conflict is shaping into another potential forever war.
2: Continues military attacks, which intelligence makes pretty clear is not going to move Iran. And at the same time, the American people are paying a very heavy price as a result of oil prices going sky high.
1: Queensland's first suspected bird flu cases have been detected on Moreton Island. Samples taken from a deceased petrel have returned a suspected positive result for the potentially deadly disease. It's now undergoing further testing at the CSIRO's Australian Centre for Disease Preparedness for final confirmation. Queensland Primary Industries Minister Tony Perrott says the government has been preparing for this.
3: Of course, we'll work closely across agencies here in this state to make certain that the response meets the need on the ground and to keep Queenslanders informed. But again, I want to be very clear that we are well prepared. I've spoken to the Premier. He's, of course, across this.
1: The country's medical watchdog has issued product warnings that weight loss drugs like Ozempic could cause blindness. The risk comes when GLP-1 and diabetes medications cause a rare eye condition that makes blood flow difficult to the optic nerve. President of the AMA, Dr. Danielle McMullen, warning people to be very careful.
4: But it's important to know that this condition is also in a higher risk for people who have diabetes or who have high cholesterol, and those are other conditions that often go along with people taking these medicines.
1: Council ratepayers in Victoria are said to be slugged in a desperate bid to save Jacinda Allen's job. Dennis O'Kane explains.
5: Rate capping could be scrapped, giving councils open slather to hit householders. Senior government sources have told the Herald Sun the push is being driven by the Premier's urgent need to lock in support from those MPs aligned with the Australian Services Union. And that's a bloc considered critical to her survival in any leadership challenge. The union, which covers council workers, is dead against rate caps, claiming they hinder wage rises for them and also impact on services. Dennis O'Kane, Melbourne.
1: And a man has died after sustaining life-threatening injuries following a horror mining accident in central Queensland. Another person was critically injured after a mining truck reversed over a light vehicle at the Bowen Basin site. Paramedics attended a third person who suffered a medical episode and was transported to hospital. This is Air News. Firstly to AFL, and Fremantle are chasing a fifth straight win over crosstown rivals West Coast in tonight's Western Derby 63. Dane Meppham reports.
6: Both teams have made three changes. The Dockers welcome back superstar Shea Bolton alongside Corey Wagner and Oscar McDonald. Hayden Young will miss through illness. Brennan Cox has been managed, and Jager O'Meara has an ankle injury. The Eagles lose experienced duo Liam Baker and Jack Graham, while Jack Hutchinson is injured. Sandy Brock, Harvey Johnston and Ryan Marrick will all get another chance in the senior side. West Coast are looking to reverse their derby form as they've lost 9 of the last 10 clashes by an average margin of 46 points.
1: And the Lions will be fighting to make it 7 wins in a row when they host Port Adelaide at the Gabba on Sunday. Coach Chris Fagan wary, though, of a power side that pushed the ladder-leading Dockers last week.
7: Their team defence is obviously good. They're hard to score against, and they're very good around the clearances. Their numbers are good there. So they are strength of the clearance stuff, and the contested stuff's a strength of ours as well. So it'll be a good battle in that area.
1: And in rugby league, the Panthers have overcome two sin binnings to beat the Eels 24-18 in Parramatta last night. Thomas Jenkins broke Reece West's club record for the most tries in a season, crossing for his 26th four-pointer of the year. Coach Ivan Cleary says Jenkins has been incredible for the Panthers all season.
8: Milky's been amazing. I think Dill was saying a couple of weeks ago that, like, his defence, you know, probably doesn't get as much recognition, obviously, and the tries he scores.
1: Australian Independent Radio News.
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10: With the latest from the Star FM Newsroom, I'm Jerry Tavera. A meeting with the Aged Care Ministry and Inverell Shire Council has reaffirmed the federal government's commitment to fully fund the McLean Care facility until a new provider is found. Inverell Shire Mayor Kate Dyke says the facility is currently in a period of transition and is currently being managed by interim CEO Jill Davidson, who she says is doing a tremendous job ensuring McLean Care becomes financial again. Mayor Dyke says whilst the organisation is in transition to find a new provider, the federal government will underwrite them, adding the government has a pool of money ready to support aged care facilities like McLean Care. She says there hasn't been further developments in relation to a new provider, but remains in constant contact with Ms Davidson.
11: I have spoken to Ms Davidson regularly and on many occasions, and she does feel confident that there will be something by the end of the year. So we can only go on that, and that's what the ministry has equally given us confidence on.
10: Tributes have been flowing in for Northern Daily Leader sports reporter Mark Bode, who was killed in a car accident on Saturday night. Mr Bode was working in Gunnedah covering local rugby league and was on his way back to Tamworth when his vehicle collided with another on the Oxley Highway. Northern Daily Leader editor Fiona Ferguson says Mark was very passionate about his writing and immersed himself in every story and was dedicated to telling not only sport but the stories of the people on and off the grounds. The Inverell RSM Hawks extended their sincere condolences to Mark's family and friends, adding he was a valued supporter of sport in the region and a familiar face at games. New England's Labor candidate Laura Hughes is in Adelaide representing the region at the Australian Labor Party's 50th National Conference. The National Conference is Labor's highest decision-making forum where representatives from across Australia come together to debate the national platform, consider organisational matters and help shape the party's future direction. Ms Hughes says it's both a privilege and a responsibility to represent New England in these discussions, adding she's committed to ensuring the opportunities and challenges facing rural and regional communities are heard when Labor's future policies are being shaped. She says the conference is also an important opportunity to speak directly with federal and state ministers, MPs and senior party representatives about the issues affecting our region, stressing she intends to use the opportunity to raise the priorities that matter to New England, strengthen relationships and ensure regional communities remain part of Labor's national conversation. To sport now, it's a much-anticipated top-of-the-table clash in the Group 19 Rugby League competition when the unbeaten Inverell Hawks collided with the Yarralla Tigers at Varley Oval tomorrow. Hawks first-grade coach Jamie McCormack says a win could shore up the minor premiership, but a loss would open up an opportunity for Yarralla to claim top spot. McCormack says his side haven't been pressured in recent games, but is expecting a tougher challenge tomorrow.
12: I guess on the flip side, we're fresh and we're ready to go, and Yarralla are hardened and ready to go as well, so we'll see whether the easy wins over the last couple of weeks play any part in the game this weekend. We played them in about round three and there was only 2 points that separated the side, so I don't think there'll be much difference this Saturday, and if we're good enough, we're good enough.
10: Yarralla coach Greg Ryan says his team is looking forward to the clash, adding they're focusing on staying disciplined, completing sets and continuing to play the style of football that has served them well in recent weeks. It's a big day for the Hawks as it's their ladies' day, with action kicking off with the ladies' league tag match at midday, followed by reserve grade and then the first grade clash at 2:30. In other round 15 games, Gyra Super Spuds travel to play the Warrielder Wombats tomorrow, while on Sunday the Glens Magpies host the Moree Boomerangs. The Inverell Highlanders go into their Central North Rugby Round 14 clash against the Narrabri Blue Boars at Rugby Park, with several players unavailable due to injury. First grade coach Jim Manola says with 8 first graders out this weekend, it will test their depth against one of the competition's front runners, but believes they still have the firepower in the back line to get the job done. Manola says they'll need some big minutes and effort from their forwards and from players coming into the side. In other matches, Pirates host reigning premiers Quirindi in Tamworth, while the Moree Bulls travel to Gunnedah to tackle the Red Devils. In Royal FC are expecting a tough match against Oxley Vale Otunga at the Riverside Sporting Complex in Tamworth tomorrow in round 17 of the Northern Inland Premier League. First grade co-coach Warwick Reddit says their last encounter ended in a draw and will have several players unavailable due to injury, making it a tough assignment. Reddit says if they can play their game, they should be still competitive. Meantime, reserve grade is also in Tamworth. Third grade faces Taz, while fourth grade plays Gaia at the sports complex, while the women's first grade hosts Armidale Westside and second grade plays Norths United on Sunday at the sports complex. And finally, the Inverell Saints will have another week off in the AFL Northwest competition, with round 13 action seeing the local derby in Tamworth between the Kangaroos and the Swans, while the New England Nomads host the Gundadah Bulldogs at Bellevue Oval in Armidale. Meantime, several Saints players were involved in last weekend's tri-series in Coffs Harbour, with the men's Blue Heelers Northwest team winning against AFL Central West Eagles but losing to the North Coast Force. Saints captain Ryan Lewis, Tom McKendrick and George Lithgow all performed well, with Lithgow named the best player for the Northwest Blue Heelers men's side. The women's team, which included Saints captain Claire McCosker and speedster Sarah Drew, lost both their games but were highly competitive. The Saints now head into this weekend's bye, followed by the scheduled wet weather catch-up round next weekend, and will play their next game against Gundadah at Wolseley Oval on August 8th. That's the latest from the Star FM newsroom. I'm Jerry Tavera.
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14: And it's 11 minutes past 12. Thank you, Lewis, for your great morning show this morning, and Jerry for your great brekkie show as well. What a lovely Friday it is, and I hope you're out there listening, Baz. Baz is otherwise engaged for a little while, but I'm sure he's listening on Star FM. Now, it's 13 degrees at the moment, 20% relative humidity, a southerly wind of 15 kilometres per hour, gusting up to 25 kilometres per hour. Now, the barometric pressure is 1024.8 hectopascals. The fire danger and the UV index are both moderate. Now, we started the morning off at 1 degrees. We're expecting to get up to 17 today as our maximum. Coming up for the weekend, we can expect a frosty start and then a sunny day tomorrow, with minus 3 is our minimum, 17 our maximum, and then on Sunday, frosty and then sunny again, minus 3 to 18, and then Monday, back to work, 19 and a sunny day there. 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This is Beth with And the Beat Goes On to take you up until 3 o'clock. To start the music, we have the Whisperers and the Beat Goes On.

0: And that's Norman Greenburn with Spirit in the Sky, and the Whisperers starting us off, and the beat goes on. It's now time to hear about our presenter of the month.
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you have an interest in older veteran or vintage vehicles, or any kind of vehicles, motorcycles, or even model railways, you would probably enjoy becoming involved with like-minded people at the National Transport Museum. 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This is a community service announcement brought to you by 91.9 Star FM.

And that was Grantley D there, Let the Little Girl Dance, Sheena Easton, Modern Girl, and the Brotherhood of Man starting us off, Save Your Kisses for Me. It's now 28 minutes away from 1 o'clock, and the Bay City Rollers with Summer Love Sensation.

0: mercy.
1: And that was Mark Williams there, Show No Mercy, and before that, Bay City Rollers, Summer Love Sensation. Now, the Sapphire Community of Schools presents Shrek the Musical JR at the Inverell Town Hall from Wednesday the 5th to Saturday the 8th of August, featuring over 100 students from 7 local public schools. 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

And that was Meghan Trainor there, Lips Are Moving, Billy Joel, Uptown Girl. It's now 11 minutes away from 1 o'clock. At 1 o'clock we have the national news and the regional news again. To take us up there, Brian Adams, Everything I Do It For You, and then the Judds, Young Love, Strong Love.

0: 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They stock a wide range of batteries to suit cars, caravans and heavy machinery.
1: I'm Mark Dransfield. Protesters have gathered outside Labor's national conference to rally against the AUKUS defence pact. More from Federal Politics editor Michael Packey.
2: An inflatable green submarine has been the centrepiece of a rally outside the Adelaide Convention Centre, where about 100 protesters chanted slogans against the construction of the nuclear-powered vessels. Despite the demonstration, the Albanese government has injected a further $4.6 billion into the project to help expand the Osborne shipyards here in South Australia. Defence Minister Richard Marles says it's a vital investment as the facility will play a key role building the subs. Day two of Labor's national conference is underway, with some members urging the party to take a stronger stance against Israel as a result of the Gaza conflict. Gambling reform will also be debated, as will be the growth of AI and its impact on jobs. Michael Packey, Adelaide.
1: Meantime, the federal government says the latest tariff decision by the United States is unjustified and makes no sense. More from Sean Bindley.
3: The US Trade Office has announced the levy on our goods will rise from 10% to 12.5% as part of sanctions on 60 countries, which American officials claim are not doing enough to eliminate forced labour. Trade Minister Don Farrell says Australia has some of the toughest rules around modern slavery anywhere in the world.
4: The Albanese government believes that this imposition of higher tariffs on Australia is completely unjustified, and we will continue to lobby the United States Trade Representative to remove all tariffs on Australian goods.
1: A seabird washed up on Queensland's Moreton Island has returned a suspected positive result for H5 bird flu. It's being tested and is the state's first suspected case. Queensland's Chief Veterinary Officer Alison Crook says communities are urged to be vigilant following this detection.
5: There are other agencies across the Queensland government we are also working very closely with. Early detection is critical to the response. We have had an enhanced surveillance program in place for bird flu for quite a while now, and this program becomes even more important following this detection.
1: A man's facing new charges after trying to escape a Sydney courthouse when his bail was revoked. Toby Goff reports.
6: The 40-year-old was appearing at Manly Local Court over an alleged domestic assault when the judge ordered him into custody. Moments after hearing the decision, he reportedly leapt from his seat and bolted out the door onto Belgrave Street. Two court constables chased him down, tackling him to the pavement before police came to assist. Officers say they had to use capsicum spray while putting him in handcuffs after allegedly resisting arrest. The man's been handed with fresh charges, including escaping lawful custody, and was refused bail again ahead of a court appearance today. Toby Goff, Sydney.
1: And a new craft beer venue dedicated entirely to Tasmanian-made drinks will open in North Hobart in coming weeks. Pulse Tasmania reports it'll also sell local whiskey, gin and wine. Checking the Aussie share market, the All Ords is trading down 58 points at 89.59. One Australian dollar is buying 69.76 US cents. This is Air News. Ashley Klein will become the most capped NRL referee tonight when he takes the whistle for the round 21 game between the Rabbitohs and Storm. Klein's milestone match follows the Knights Roosters clash in Newcastle. AFL and Collingwood's booted 10 second half goals to 4 to beat the Crows by 34 points, but Pies coach Craig McRae was surprised the Adelaide Oval crowd booed Isaac Quaynor.
7: It's a fascinating narrative around why they would boo him. My understanding was a victim of a homophobic slur, and he's getting booed for that. It's a fascinating world we live in. We're wrapped in Isaac's game tonight, 150 games. Geez, he must have the ball a lot early because he got booed a lot. And we'll get our arms around him and show how much we love him.
1: Quaynor was the target of a homophobic slur from Adelaide's Isaac Rankin last year that resulted in a four-game ban for the Star Crow. Tonight, Melbourne meets Geelong with Cats legend Patrick Dangerfield signing signing on for another year, then it's the Dockers-Eagles local derby. Australia's swimmers are preparing to hit the pool deck tonight on day one of the Commonwealth Games in Glasgow. Four-time Olympian Kate Campbell says Sam Short is the one to watch out for.
8: He's breaking records by someone who you may have heard of, Ian Thorpe. He recently smashed his 800-metre freestyle Australian record, so watch out for him. He is my absolute pick out of a lot of superstars.
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10: With the latest from the Star FM newsroom, I'm Jerry Tavera. A meeting with the Aged Care Ministry and Inverell Shire Council has reaffirmed the federal government's commitment to fully fund the McLean Care facility until a new provider is found. Inverell Shire Mayor Kate Dyke says the facility is currently in a period of transition and is currently being managed by interim CEO Jill Davidson, who she says is doing a tremendous job ensuring McLean Care becomes financial again. Mayor Dyke says whilst the organisation is in transition to find a new provider, the federal government will underwrite them, adding the government has a pool of money ready to support aged care facilities like McLean Care. She says there hasn't been further developments in relation to a new provider, but remains in constant contact with Ms Davidson.
11: I have spoken to Ms Davidson regularly and on many occasions, and she does feel confident that there will be something by the end of the year. So we can only go on that, and that's what the ministry has equally given us confidence on.
10: Tributes have been flowing in for Northern Daily Leader sports reporter Mark Bode, who was killed in a car accident on Saturday night. Mr Bode was working in Gunnedah covering local rugby league and was on his way back to Tamworth when his vehicle collided with another on the Oxley Highway. Northern Daily Leader editor Fiona Ferguson says Mark was very passionate about his writing and immersed himself in every story and was dedicated to telling not only sport but the stories of the people on and off the grounds. The Inverell RSM Hawks extended their sincere condolences to Mark's family and friends, adding he was a valued supporter of sport in the region and a familiar face at games. New England's Labor candidate Laura Hughes is in Adelaide representing the region at the Australian Labor Party's 50th National Conference. The National Conference is Labor's highest decision-making forum where representatives from across Australia come together to debate the national platform, consider organisational matters and help shape the party's future direction. Ms Hughes says it's both a privilege and a responsibility to represent New England in these discussions, adding she's committed to ensuring the opportunities and challenges facing rural and regional communities are heard when Labor's future policies are being shaped. She says the conference is also an important opportunity to speak directly with federal and state ministers, MPs and senior party representatives about the issues affecting our region, stressing she intends to use the opportunity to raise the priorities that matter to New England, strengthen relationships and ensure regional communities remain part of Labor's national conversation. To sport now, it's a much anticipated top of the table clash in the Group 19 Rugby League competition when the unbeaten Inverell Hawks collided with the Yarralla Tigers at Varley Oval tomorrow. Hawks first grade coach Jamie McCormack says a win could shore up the minor premiership, but a loss would open up an opportunity for Yarralla to claim top spot. McCormack says his side haven't been pressured in recent games, but is expecting a tougher challenge tomorrow.
12: I guess on the flip side, we're fresh and we're ready to go, and Yarralla are hardened and ready to go as well. So we'll see whether the easy wins over the last couple of weeks play any part in the game this weekend. We played them in about round three and there was only 2 points that separated the side, so I don't think there'll be much difference this Saturday, and if we're good enough, we're good enough.
10: Yarralla coach Greg Ryan says his team is looking forward to the clash, adding they're focusing on staying disciplined, completing sets and continuing to play the style of football that has served them well in recent weeks. It's a big day for the Hawks as it's their ladies' day, with action kicking off with the ladies' league tag match at midday, followed by reserve grade and then the first grade clash at 2:30. In other round 15 games, Gyra Super Spuds travel to play the Warrielder Wombats tomorrow, while on Sunday the Glens Magpies host the Moree Boomerangs. The Inverell Highlanders go into their Central North Rugby Round 14 clash against the Narrabri Blue Boars at Rugby Park, with several players unavailable due to injury. First grade coach Jim Manola says with 8 first graders out this weekend, it will test their depth against one of the competition's front runners, but believes they still have the firepower in the back line to get the job done. Nola says they'll need some big minutes and effort from their forwards and from players coming into the side. In other matches, Pirates host reigning premiers Quirindi in Tamworth, while the Moree Bulls travel to Gunnedah to tackle the Red Devils. Inverell FC are expecting a tough match against Oxley Vale Attunga at the Riverside Sporting Complex in Tamworth tomorrow in round 17 of the Northern Inland Premier League. First grade co-coach Warwick Reddit says their last encounter ended in a draw and will have several players unavailable due to injury, making it a tough assignment. Reddit says if they can play their game, they should be still competitive. Meantime, reserve grade is also in Tamworth. Third grade faces Taz, while fourth grade plays Gyre at the sports complex, while the women first grade hosts Armidale Westside and second grade plays Norths United on Sunday at the sports complex. And finally, the Inverell Saints will have another week off in the AFL Northwest competition, with round 13 action seeing the local derby in Tamworth between the Kangaroos and the Swans, while the New England Nomads host the Gunnedah Bulldogs at Bellevue Oval in Armidale. Meantime, several Saints players were involved in last weekend's try series in Coffs Harbour, with the men's Blue Heelers Northwest team winning against AFL Central West Eagles, but losing to the North Coast Force. Saints captain Ryan Lewis, Tom McKendrick and George Lithgow all performed well, with Lithgow named the best player for the Northwest Blue Heelers men's side. The women's team, which included Saints captain Claire McCosker and speedster Sarah Drew, lost both their games but were highly competitive. The Saints now head into this weekend's bye, followed by the scheduled wet weather catch-up round next weekend, and will play their next game against Gunnedah at Wolseley Oval on August 8th. That's the latest from the Star FM newsroom. I'm Jerry Tavera.
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15: It's 11 and a half minutes past one and welcome to the second hour of The Beat Goes On. The temperature at the moment is 13.4 degrees. We have 30% relative humidity, a south-southwesterly wind of 15 kilometres per hour and gusts up to 25 kilometres per hour. The barometric pressure is 1023.9 hectopascals. Now today, Friday, we started the day with 1 degree and we hope to reach a maximum of 17. The UV index and the fire danger are both moderate. There's only a 5% chance of less than a millimetre of rain, so not much chance of anything happening there. Now, coming up for the weekend, frosty and then sunny starts both days, minus 3 degrees. Back to work Monday is sunny at minus 1 and up to 19. That sounds like a nice day. Now, we're going to start this second hour off with ABBA and Ring Ring.

0: And that was Bobby V there with Rubber Ball, Walk the Moon, Shut Up and Dance, and ABBA starting us off with Ring Ring. Now, the Dilongra Golf Club are holding their annual general meeting at 7 p.m. on Thursday the 6th of August at the Dilongra Hotel. All are welcome to attend. You heard about that right here on Star FM.
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And that was Vanessa Amorosi, Absolutely Everybody, and Steve Ford, I Ain't That Guy. Coming up now, just on 1:30, we have Kenny Chesney and George Strait with Shift Work.

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1: And that was Sonny and Cher sing C'est la vie and Skyhooks, All My Friends Are Getting Married. It's just 9 minutes away from 2 o'clock. Now, the Motor Mania event held by the Sapphire City Motorsports Club Incorporated will be at the Inverell Pioneer Village on Sunday the 23rd of August. The gates will open 7:30 a.m. and Star FM will be broadcasting live. This is a great family fun day with cars and bikes, shows, markets and food available, raising funds for local charities. You heard about that right here on Star FM. Once again, it will be at the Inverell Pioneer Village on Sunday the 23rd of August. Couple of songs to take us up to the 2 o'clock news. The Bee Gees, Staying Alive, and then Bryan Adams, So Happy It Hurts.

And that was the Jonas Brothers there, What a Man Gotta Do, Shakin' Stevens' Green Door and Bruno Mars' Marry You. It's now 16 minutes past two and Nina coming up next with 99 Red Balloons, and that's going to take us up to the passing parade brought to us by Sonder Painting and the Bolt Shop.

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3: Hello again. This is John Doremus with the passing parade of the story of an unsolved riddle, unique in the annals of crime. The riddle of Jack the Ripper. The identity of Jack the Ripper remains a mystery. Six times he struck over a period of a few short months. In each case, his victim was a prostitute, and his weapon was a knife. But who he was, why he killed as he did, and what became of him, nobody knows. The area around London's Whitechapel, where the Ripper slayings took place, was all but obliterated during the Blitz in World War II. In 1888, it was a maze of narrow lanes and sordid streets lit by a few flickering gas lamps. At 5 a.m. on the morning of August 7th that year, one John Reeves left his room in a tenement dwelling known as George Yard Buildings and started down the stairs on his way to work. On the first landing, he almost tripped over the body of a woman lying in a pool of blood. She had been shockingly mutilated. The police later identified her as Martha Tabram, a prostitute aged 35. Several weeks later, at 3:45 a.m. on the morning of August 31st, the body of another prostitute, Mary Nichols, was found in Buck's Row by a carter. She had been even more shockingly mutilated. Victim number three, Anne Chapman, was found 8 days later behind a fence at 29 Hanbury Street. The killer had emptied her purse and placed her meager belongings at her feet. 3 weeks later, still the body of Elizabeth Stride was discovered in the yard at the rear of a working men's club. She had been stabbed more than 20 times, even as the police were examining her body. Jack the Ripper, as he was known, claimed his fifth victim, Catherine Eddowes, a prostitute like the other four in Mitre Square, Aldgate. 9 more days went by. And then at somewhere about 3 a.m. on the morning of November 9th, the Ripper struck yet again. His sixth and final victim was Mary Kelly, who was slain in her room at 13 Miller's Court. Her body had been so mutilated that it took two skilled surgeons 12 hours to restore it to a condition that permitted decent interment. With each successive murder, an increasing wave of horror and fear had spread throughout London. Few women dared to go out alone at night. But with the murder of Mary Kelly, Jack the Ripper vanished from the scene as suddenly as he had appeared. The police were loudly criticized for their failure to apprehend him, and justly so. For if ever an investigation was bungled, this was it, largely due to the incredible inefficiency of Sir Charles Warren, the Commissioner of Police. If anything, he appeared to have done his utmost to thwart the inquiries of his detectives. He had pertinent evidence destroyed. He stubbornly refused to offer a reward for the killer, and he ignored what might have well been vital leads. In the end, his resignation was called for, but not before the damage had been done and the Ripper's tracks forever covered. Thousands of theories have been advanced since then as to his identity, but theories they have remained, and nothing more. Our time is up. This is John Doremus, and goodbye for now.
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6: You know that I be sexy.

Let me hear you sing it. 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You know it's for real. Then transfer to you all on yourself. Getting biz, come on.

And that was Pink Willow Sage Heart, Cover Me in Sunshine, and Entrance, Do You Think I'm Sexy? It's now 27 and a half minutes away from 3 o'clock. After 3 o'clock news, John is in with his drive time. But for now, Shania Twain, Honey, I'm Home, and then Smokey with Mexican Girl.

0: And that was Smokey there with Mexican Girl, Shania Twain, Honey, I'm Home. Coming up very shortly at 20 minutes away from 3 o'clock, we have Grapevine brought to us by ATJ's Earthworks.
1: True Blue is a widely recognised Australian expression that signifies...
0: And that was Smokey there with Mexican Girl, Shania Twain, Honey, I'm Home. Coming up very shortly at 20 minutes away from 3 o'clock, we have

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5: 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The Inverell Art Gallery is open every Saturday from 10 a.m. until 1 p.m. They offer a variety of workshops and classes. 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Inverell RSPCA, the RSPCA Inverell Volunteer Branch, meet on the third Saturday of every month upstairs at the Inverell RSM Club. 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The Inverell RSL sub-branch hold their monthly members meetings on the second Saturday of every month at the RSM Club in Evans Street, Inverell. The Devlin Bridge Club meet every Saturday from 1 p.m. at the Town and Country Club, Otho Street, next door to the ambulance station. 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Enjoy refreshments at the Tinker Royal Hotel, Red Rose Cafe, Gary's Antiques and Cafe, and there are also tours and Devonshire teas available at the Wing Hing Long. 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NA and AA holds their NA and AA hold their meeting every Saturday at 6 p.m. at the Girl Guide Hall in Campbell Street. Tea, coffee, biscuits are provided. 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And that is Grapevine for tomorrow, Saturday.
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0: day, but had to go to visit you, you never know.
1: And that was Buck Fizz there, Land of Make-Believe. It's now just 10 minutes away from 3 o'clock. After 3 o'clock news, John is in with his Drive Time Request program and got lots of requests, he was just saying. Sounds great. Now, a couple of songs to take us up to the news. We have Tim McGraw with Red Rag Top, and then Steve Miller Band with Abracadabra, and that will take us up to the 3 o'clock news. And John will be in after that to take you through until 6.

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1: I'm Mark Dransfield. The nation's political leaders have slammed the United States for increasing tariffs on Australia. Companies will now face a 12.5% levy on goods we sell to the US. The Trump administration claims it's punishing Australia for buying products from countries which use slave labour. Opposition leader Angus Taylor says the impost is wrong and goes against the free trade deal we have with America.
2: They are a great friend and they shouldn't impose taxes on our exports to the United States. They shouldn't be doing that. We're dead against it, and we'll work with the government and others to do everything we can to roll that back. It shouldn't be happening.
1: A man has died and another is seriously injured following a horror crash on a central Queensland mine site. The incident happened at the Peak Downs mine early today. It's understood a large mining truck crushed a light vehicle while reversing. Inspectors from Resources Safety and Health Queensland are investigating. Meantime, a Southeast Queensland man is facing dozens of charges over the distribution of AI-generated posters targeting multiple women. Since 2021, victims' faces were allegedly superimposed on sexual images, which included the women's names and personal details. Detective Acting Inspector Tim Martin says it's not yet known if the women targeted were known to the 52-year-old Cleveland man.
3: That's part of our investigation that's still ongoing to establish any links that may have been between the alleged offender and our victims. What I can confirm is that there's been 8 victims.
1: Meantime, an investigation's been launched into a local Melbourne basketball club and Basketball Victoria after a convicted child sex groomer was allowed to keep his job as CEO even after he was found guilty. 54-year-old Richard Irving was convicted of grooming a child for a sexual act on May 20th after being caught in a police sting targeting online pedophiles. A whistleblower told Basketball Victoria that day, but he remained in the top job for another 20 days because he allegedly lied to colleagues claiming it was a different Richard Irving. The country's medical watchdog has issued product warnings about the risk of blindness linked to products such as Ozempic. GLP-1 and diabetes medications can cause a rare eye condition that affects blood flow to the optic nerve. Australian Medical Association President Dr. Danielle McMullen says it is important to talk to your doctor when using any medication.
4: But it's important to know that this condition is also in a higher risk for people who have diabetes or who have high cholesterol, and those are other conditions that often go along with people taking these medicines.
1: More than 200 water safety experts are in Sydney for a summit to try to reduce drowning deaths across the country. It's focused on improving swimming skills, local action plans and policy partnerships. Surf Life Saving Australia Chief Executive Justin Scar says too many people miss out learning to swim because of their backgrounds.
5: About 50% of children now leave school not being able to swim. This is a really tragic issue, and so we're debating on how we can intervene and fix that.
1: And in their showbiz, first it was Rod Stewart, then Lionel Richie, now John Bon Jovi has fallen ill during a concert. He's cut short a Bon Jovi show at Madison Square Garden, telling the audience, "I'm hurt and you're not getting the best of me." It's night 8 of a 9-date residency. This is AIR News. A massive blow for the Knights ahead of tonight's home clash with the Roosters in round 21 of the NRL. Captain Kalyn Ponga has been ruled out with a quad issue. In the later match, the Rabbitohs meet the Storm. AFL and the Crows say some fans crossed the line after Collingwood's Isaac Quainer was booed last night. Quainer was the target of a homophobic slur from Crows forward Isaac Rankin last season, which saw him suspended for 4 games. The Magpies defender says he just wants to move on.
6: I'm sure I can speak on Isaac's behalf in regards to that. We probably both just want to move past this. You're allowed to make mistakes. I'm sure he's learned from it. So I feel like it just drags it on a little bit. But, I think we just both want to move past it.
1: And 2-time Olympian Corey Connors is the latest international golfer to commit to this year's Australian Open. More from Sarah Patterson.
7: Hot on the heels of his top 15 finish at Royal Birkdale, the Canadian star will be here for the Australian Summer of Golf, signing on to play at Melbourne's Kingston Heath in December. The world number 48 has committed to playing in both the Australian Open and the PGA tournament at the Lakes. weeks in Sydney. The 34-year-old joining two-time Masters champion Rory McIlroy among the international players already confirmed to compete for the Stonehaven Cup.
1: Sarah Patterson with that report. Australian Independent Radio News.
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9: 5 past 3 and 16 degrees downtown in Royal, 29% humidity, winds from the south gusting up to 18 kilometres per hour. Bit cool that breeze. No rain since 9 o'clock. We've got a moderate fire danger. Forecast for the Northern Tablelands tomorrow, sunny. Chance of fog in the north in the early morning. Areas of morning frost. Light winds becoming west-northwesterlies at 15 to 20 kilometres per hour in the middle of the day, and then becoming lighter later in the afternoon. Overnight temperatures falling to minus 4, with daytime temperatures reaching between 12 and 19. And maximum temperatures for tomorrow, Inverell 17, Glen Innes 13, Armidale 14, Bundara 16 and Tinga 15. Northwest slopes and plains for tomorrow, sunny, areas of morning frost. Chance of morning fog on the southern slopes, south to southwesterly winds at 15 to 20 kilometres per hour in the morning, then becoming lighter later in the day. Maximum temperatures for tomorrow, Ashford 18, Bingra 17, Warriata 19, Tamworth 15, Moree 16. Looking at Sunday, Northern Tablelands, areas of frost, chance of fog in the morning. A sunny day to follow, light winds, overnight temperatures falling between minus 4, with daytime temperatures reaching between 14 and 20. And maximums for Sunday, Inverell 18, Glen Innes 16, Armidale 16, Bundara 18 and Tinga 17. Northwest slopes and plains for Sunday. Areas of frost, chance of fog in the morning. A sunny afternoon to follow. Light winds becoming south to southwesterlies at 15 to 20 kilometres per hour during the afternoon, then becoming lighter in the evening. And maximum temperatures for Sunday, Ashford 19, Bingra 17, Warriata 20, Tamworth 15 and Moree 18. Good afternoon. John Shaw there with our drive time jukebox, the compliments of Babs Lorraine. We'll get into that shortly. But in the meantime, a little bit of a job to do.
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9: And the roster for Monday. Monday the 27th of July. Gee, not much of July left, is there? Margaret Namey, Lynn Little and Marianne Madifiglio. They're the good people looking after the Meals on Wheels on Monday. Righto, let's go, ho ho.
11: 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Babs Lorraine has a fantastic range of affordable women's fashions, as well as handbags, shoes and accessories. Babs Lorraine is also a hairdressing salon.
9: Yeah, beautiful shop around there on Otho Street. Yeah, thank you to everybody. Another great response this week. 29 songs, which is fantastic, really is. So we'll just about get the 3 hours covered, I reckon, with the request, which is fantastic. We'll kick it off with one for Roz and the crew around there at Babs Lorraine. Dire Straits.

Mark Knopfler out front of Dire Straits and Money for Nothing. Out of the 70s, I think, from memory. Yeah, that's some great music, didn't they? Really, it did. 12 minutes past three. Here's a beauty for Julie and her husband and the crew out there at Boss Engineering. Love this song. Neil Diamond.

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0: Almost 18 minutes past three. One now for Rob for Pink and a little bit of help from Nate Ruse.

0: Great song, isn't it? David Ball and Riding with Private Malone. That's the beauty about this program, you know. We play sort of songs that are on the playlist, the library, and in the different files and that, but this program, and there's an example, we get these songs that we've never heard before, never heard the artist, and yeah, fantastic. Thanks, Cara. Enjoyed that. It was beautiful. Right, we'll take a little break and then we'll come back. We've got one for Craig.
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0: Here we go, Craig, the lovely Katy Perry.

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That one was for Craig. It's almost 28 minutes to 4:01 now for Roz. Ted Egan.

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0: Fall Out Boy and John Mayer and Beat It, Beat It. Thanks, Lisa. It's a good version of that. Beauty. We've got a break coming up and then Bob Dylan. Beaut song.
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0: 15 minutes to four, here's a beauty for Lee. Bob Dylan.

Bob Dylan from the album Nashville Skyline out of the early 70s. I think it was 1969. It was produced for It's a Beaut song. Lay, Lady, Lay. That's for Lee. All right, kids on the garage end bus, turn the radio up, Lewis. Turn it up from on their way home, back at school, going home for the weekend. Here we go. This is the kids on the garage end bus.

0: That's Blur. Only goes for 2 minutes and song two. Hope you have a big weekend, kids. And bring an apple for Mr. Ramos on Monday. He loves apples. He really does.
1: 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Storytime is no longer offered on a Thursday. Toddler Storytime for the 18 months to 3 year olds will be offered at 11 a.m. on the 2nd and 4th Wednesday each month. Contact the Inverell Library in Campbell Street on 67 288 130 to find out more. 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
0: Yeah, you're looking after the spare parts down there at Inverell Power Farm. This is a beaut song. From the panhandlers out there around Amarillo and Lubbock out in West Texas.

0: The Panhandlers and West Texas in my eye. I tell you what we're going to do tomorrow. Yeah, we've got a special tomorrow morning on the Cool Country Breakfast program. You know the song Choosing Texas? Well, we're going to have country singers actually born in Texas. And I went through the number at lunchtime. Incredible, the number of top country singers born in Texas. We're going to feature them tomorrow morning.
1: Yeah, yeah, yeah.
0: This is for Mary. Roxette. Hope your day's going well, Mary.

0: isn't that great? Roxette, Dress for Success. That one was for Mary. It's 4 o'clock. We've got the 4 o'clock news coming up. After news, we've got Johnny Chester coming up for Avon.
1: Star FM National News is brought to you by Byron Street Auto Electrics at 202 Byron Street in Varel. They stock a wide range of batteries to suit cars, caravans and heavy machinery.
2: I'm Mark Dransfield. The federal government says Australia will have one of the most advanced shipbuilding yards in the world. An extra $4.6 billion has been invested into the Osborne facility in South Australia. But some Labor members are pushing the party to abandon involvement in the AUKUS pact. Defence Minister Richard Marles says the project will make Australia a major manufacturer.
3: This is a hugely significant facility in terms of what our nation's industrial capacity is. This will be the highest tech production line in Australia. It will be one of the highest tech production lines in the world.
2: Business groups are disappointed by new tariffs being imposed on Australian exports, saying the US levies are not justified. The United States has announced Australia's tariff rate will be increased to 12.5% from 10%. Business Council Chief Executive Brand Black says it'll make it harder for Australian markets to sell their product to the US.
4: And ultimately that will hurt investment and our jobs. But you've got to remember that it also has an impact on US consumers because ultimately will mean higher prices for them in their homes.
2: Global supply chain experts are warning petrol prices will rise, but there's no need to panic about supplies in the wake of an escalation in the Middle East conflict. The price of Brent crude oil climbed above $100 a barrel for the first time in months after Houthi rebels hit Saudi oil tankers. ANU's David Leaney says reserve levels are higher and the supply chain is now more resilient.
5: Don't need to worry about availability, and that's a really important and positive message. There is going to be an increase in price because this increases problems with the smoothness of the operation of supply chains. It increases insurance costs, increases transport costs.
2: A local Melbourne basketball club is under investigation for a series of extraordinary failures that saw a convicted pedophile responsible for the well-being of 3,000 children. Christy Cooper has more.
6: Many families are boycotting the Eltham Wildcats basketball club after learning a convicted child predator was working as the CEO. 54-year-old Richard Irving had already been arrested and charged with child grooming offences when he was picked for the top job. More than a year later, he was found guilty. A whistleblower told Basketball Victoria that same day, but Irving kept working for another 20 days, only resigning less than a week before he was jailed. Families have told 3AW they're devastated. No one took any steps to protect their children from a known predator. It's now under investigation by the Social Services Regulator. Christy Cooper, Melbourne.
2: 8 South Australia health staff are under investigation, accused of accessing the medical records of Crows legend Tony Modra as he recovered from serious injuries in hospital. 3 of the staff had potentially inappropriate access. The other 5 are being assessed to ensure their access was appropriate. South Australia Health has apologised to the Modra family for any distress caused. The opposition's Ben Hood says it's not good enough.
7: I would say to any government worker, most especially in SA Health, that you're in a privileged position. For those who think that they can have a sticky beak around, pull your heads in.
2: This is Air News. Sea Eagles co-captain Jake Trbojevic is scoffing at talk his brother Tom won't play again this season. Turbo's dealing with the 9th hamstring injury of his career, but Jake insists the latest setback won't break him.
8: Over time he's built a lot of resilience, and that's something that, you know, I'm very proud of him for him. You know, he obviously works extremely hard. People say a lot of things about him, but he never lets it faze him. Just gets out there, does his work, gets himself back there, and he'll come back bigger and better.
2: Meantime, the Knights have lost Kalen Ponga to a quad issue for their clash with the Roosters tonight. Later, the Rabbitohs take on the Storm. AFL and West Coast are looking to snap a 4-game derby losing streak when they face Fremantle at Optus Stadium tonight. They've made 3 changes with Liam Baker suspended, Jack Graham managed and Jack Hutchinson injured. Coach Andrew McQualter says his team is well prepared to play on the big stage.
9: We're really lucky in the sense that we've played teams very similar to Freo in the last 3 weeks. So we've played teams right up the top of the ladder, particularly the last 2 weeks in Adelaide and Brisbane. We had the opportunity earlier in the year to play that game against Collingwood with 100,000 people, and we expect the atmosphere to be similar. They certainly get some crowd involvement.
2: Earlier, Melbourne meets Geelong with Cats legend Patrick Dangerfield signing on for another year. And tonight, the Aussie women play the US in the semis of the Water Polo World Cup in Sydney. Australian Independent Radio News.
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0: Bypass 4 and 15 degrees downtown in Brawl, 33% humidity. Windless in the south, gusting up to 16 kilometres per hour. No rainfall since 9 o'clock. We've got a moderate fire danger. Forecast for the northern tablelands tomorrow. Sunny, chance of fog in the north in the early morning. Areas of morning frost, light winds becoming west to northwesterlies at 15 to 20 kilometres per hour in the middle of the day, then becoming lighter later in the afternoon. Overnight temperatures falling to minus 4, a bit cooler in the morning, with daytime temperatures reaching between 12 and 19. Top temperatures forecast for Saturday on the northern tablelands. Inverell 17, Glen Innes 13, Armidale 14, Bundara 16, Tinga 15, and the northwest slopes and plains sunny. Areas of morning frost, chance of morning fog on the southern slopes, south to southwesterly winds at 15 to 20 kilometres per hour tomorrow morning, then becoming lighter in the afternoon. Ashford tomorrow 18, Bingra 17, Warriata 19, Tamworth 15, and Moree only 16, a bit cool out in the plains. And Sunday, northern tablelands, areas of frost, chance of fog in the morning, a sunny afternoon to follow. Light winds, overnight temperatures falling between minus 4, with daytime temperatures reaching between 14 and 20. Inverell 18, Glen Innes 16, Armidale 16, Bundara 18, and Tinga 17. While the northwest slopes and plains on Sunday, areas of frost, chance of fog in the morning, a sunny afternoon to follow. Light winds becoming south to southwesterlies at 15 to 20 kilometres per hour during the afternoon, then becoming lighter in the evening. And maximum temperatures for Sunday, Ashford 19, Bingra 17, Warriata 20, Tamworth 15, and Moree 18. You're up to date. National news, sport and local weather. Good to have you company this afternoon. Another fantastic program put together by our very, very loyal listeners. And we've got some beaut songs to come.
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0: Vince Gill for Eileen.

Johnny Chester out of 1972 in the Midnight Bus. He had some great music in that particular time. Thanks, Seaborn. One now for Evelyn. Thanks, Evelyn. This is Aztec DJ Coco and Kurt D.

0: There's another example of the great variety on this program of a Friday afternoon. Thanks, Evelyn. That was Aztec DJ Coco and Kurt D, and everything's all right. Nice, bright tune, wasn't it? Keep you up and away on a Friday afternoon. After the break, we've got one coming for Jody from Kim Carnes.
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0: singing the Silver Bullet Band and Hollywood Nights for Harley. It's 26 minutes past four.
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0: 27 and a half minutes past four. One for David and Micah. Jason Aldean.

Jason Aldean and the Big Green Tractor. We're going to have to get someone to do a song about the big blue tractors. That's what we're going to have to do. Yeah. It'd be better. It really would. Here's one for Broomie from Tim McGraw. That one was for Dave and Micah.

0: Nice song, isn't it? Tim McGraw, I Called Mama. That one was for Boomie on 91.9 Star FM. And the one previously, my big tractor, big green tractor, was for David and Micah. We've got one coming up. Oh, it's my favourite song, actually, for Diane after the break.
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0: This certainly is my favourite music, my favourite song, originally recorded by the Eagles, but Waylon and Willie, they do a fantastic job for Diane.

Oh, it's great, isn't it? Take it to the limit. Waylon Jennings and Willie Nelson, just two of the artists we're going to feature tomorrow morning. We're choosing Texas on our Cool Country Breakfast program. Country singers born in Texas, and certainly Willie Nelson, born in Abbott, Texas, and Waylon Jennings, born in Lubbock, Texas, will be featured on the program. No, I don't think he was born in Lubbock. It was a little town near there. But he certainly he started on his road to fame in Lubbock, Texas. Righty-ho, we got one for Jeffrey out there at Cooper's Farm Gear at the Lungra and at Tinga.

0: That was from the band called Middle of the Road for Jeffrey. Hope you're going good out there, mate. And previous to that, Take It to the Limit, Waylon and Willie for Diane. Now, the Inverell McIntyre Lions Club are holding their sausage sizzle at the Big W tomorrow. Get a freshly cooked sausage sandwich and drink from 9 o'clock soon until 2 p.m. Yeah, sausage sizzle over at Big W tomorrow. Inverell McIntyre Lions Club and South Energy are holding two information sessions for the proposed Inverell battery storage system. 3 p.m. to 7 p.m. on Tuesday, the 28th of July. This is coming Tuesday at the Inverell Club in Evans Street. And then from 7 a.m. until 11 a.m. on Wednesday, the 29th, at the Union Cafe in Otho Street. All are welcome to attend. For more information, go to the website, inverellbess.com.au. 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
3: On this day, July 24th. It was on this day in 1148, the Crusaders, led by Louis VII of France and Conrad III of Germany, lay siege to Damascus during the Second Crusade. In 1567, Mary, Queen of Scots, is forced to abdicate. Her one-year-old son becomes King James VI of Scots. In 1660, the Great Fire in Constantinople occurs. Two-thirds of the city is destroyed, including 280,000 wooden houses, with a death toll of around 40,000. In 1880, the first commercial hydroelectric power plant in the world begins generating electricity in the Grand Rapids in Michigan. In 1970, the trial of Dutch exotic dancer Marta Hari begins in Paris for allegedly spying for Germany and thus causing the deaths of 50,000 soldiers.
4: Marta Hari in late 1916 travelled to Munich to meet with German military commanders to see if she could get a meeting with the prince. She offered to share French intelligence with Germany for money, and it appears that she possibly assumed the role of a double agent. In early 1917, a German major sent messages to Berlin telling of a German spy codenamed H-21.
3: In 1959, US Vice President Richard Nixon argues with Soviet leader Nikita Khrushchev in Moscow. It's known as the Kitchen Debate. In 1967, the first modern hospice, St. Christopher's, is founded by Dr. Cecily Saunders in London. It's the beginning of modern palliative care and the hospice movement.
5: Woman in her 40s with breast cancer and bone secondaries and a great deal of pain from that came into St. Christopher's for pain control. We controlled her pain quite well using a moderate dose of diamorphine, which was the painkiller we then used. Her pain was well controlled, and she surprised everybody, but amazed Cicely, by saying something like this: "I'm enormously grateful to St. Christopher's for all that they've done to help me and control my pain."
3: In 1969, Apollo 11 returns to Earth after taking the first astronauts to the moon and returning them safely.
6: Some way, when those two Americans stepped on the moon, the people of this world were brought closer together. That it is that spirit, the spirit of Apollo, that America can now help to bring to our relations with other nations.
3: In 1982, the single Eye of the Tiger by Survivor from the Rocky III soundtrack starts a six-week run at number one in the US charts. It wins a Grammy for Best Rock Performance. It's

0: In 1984, the single Careless Whisper is released by George Michael, but is credited in the US to Wham. He goes on to win the Billboard Song of the Year for 1985. In 1985, French DGSE officers are arrested and charged with murder over the bombing of Rainbow Warrior. In 1990, US warships in the Persian Gulf are placed on alert after Iraq masses nearly 30,000 troops near its border with Kuwait.
1: Move fast and clear those murder holes. We'll see you on the beach.
0: In 1988, the movie Saving Private Ryan, directed by Steven Spielberg, starring Tom Hanks, Edward Burns and Matt Damon, is released. It wins the Best Director at the Academy Awards in 1999. In 2005, at the 92nd Tour de France, there's no winner. Lance Armstrong retires after winning a record 7th consecutive victory, but is disqualified in 2012 for doping. In 2009, FINA Congress votes to ban all body-length swimsuits, men's suits to maximally cover from the waist to knee, and women's from shoulder to knee. Fabric must be textile or woven material. It becomes effective on January 1st, 2010.
2: Upon hearing that news, Bob Bowman threatened to pull Olympic record setter Michael Phelps from international competition until the ban took effect. And on Friday, FINA announced it would take effect January 1st. Bowman's comments came immediately after his swimmer was upset by unheralded Paul Biedermann in the 200-meter freestyle final on Tuesday. The German wore a 100% polyurethane suit, while Phelps stuck with the suit that helped him win a record 8 gold medals at last year's Beijing Olympics and is less than half polyurethane.
0: In 2018, singer Demi Lovato is hospitalized after a drug overdose in Los Angeles. In 2019, Facebook agrees to pay a $5 billion fine. It's the largest ever for violating consumer privacy to the US Federal Trade Commission. In 2023, a dengue outbreak in Bangladesh caused by heavy monsoon rains has claimed more than 170 lives with 33,000 hospitalized, according to local health officials.
3: Hospitals in Bangladesh on Friday were overflowing with patients suffering from dengue amid a record number of deaths from the virus for the second year in a row. Sheriful Islam is watching over his family members who are on the floor of this Dhaka hospital.
4: Since we came here, the doctors and nurses told us that they cannot provide us with a proper bed. But if we stay, they would treat us. We had no other choice but to arrange things on the floor for my mother and sister.
0: On this day, July 24th.
5: And brought to us by the Inval RSM Club. 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

0: last one.
1: Yes, sorry. It's nice.
0: I missed the last. I missed, didn't get the right.
2: I know.
1: Archipelago.
0: You know what I mean?
1: Arthur?
0: I hate that when I don't get that in.

0: and Love in Vain for Scotty. Faye, welcome aboard this afternoon. Take us to 5 o'clock news. And Darren, sorry, mate, I've missed yours in the list here, the one by Jax Wilder, but I'll play that straight after the local news around about 5:15. In the meantime, one for Faye from Kenny Rogers, taking us in news and Love Lifted Me.
1: Writing myself.

0: Star FM National News is brought to you by Byron Street Auto Electrics at 202 Byron Street, Inverell. They stock a wide range of batteries to suit cars, caravans and heavy machinery.
1: Hello there, I'm Terry Daniel. Australia's political leaders have slammed the United States for increasing tariffs on Australia. Companies will now face a 12.5% levy on goods we sell to the USA. The Trump administration claims it's punishing Australia for buying products from countries which use slave labour. Opposition leader Angus Taylor says the impost is wrong and goes against the free trade deal we have with America.
2: They are a great friend and they shouldn't impose taxes on our exports to the United States. They shouldn't be doing that. We're dead against it. And we'll work with the government and others to do everything we can to roll that back. It shouldn't be happening.
1: Deputy Western Australian Premier Rita Safiotti admits she was shocked by the decision.
3: These tariff increases are completely unjustified. It doesn't support a free trade relationship, so completely unjustified.
1: The federal government says Australia will have one of the most advanced shipbuilding yards in the world. An extra $4.6 billion has been invested into the Osborne facility in South Australia. But some Labor members are pushing the party to abandon our involvement in the AUKUS pact. Defence Minister Richard Marles says the project will make Australia a major manufacturer.
4: This is a hugely significant facility in terms of what our nation's industrial capacity is. This will be the highest tech production line in Australia. It will be one of the highest tech production lines in the world.
1: Labor members have pushed the party to adopt a stronger stance on gambling reforms. Debate on the issue has been among the most passionate at Labor's national conference in Adelaide. The Albanese government is planning stricter rules around gambling advertising, but these Labor members have pushed for the party to go further and address online wagering.
5: Online gambling is regulated by three guys in a tin shed in the Northern Territory and it's not good enough.
6: This platform amendment commits to prevent harm, to strengthen the power of regulators, to break the nexus between sport and gambling.
1: A Victorian state government plan to lift the cap on council rates has been branded a trap, which could leave homeowners paying more. The Herald Sun reports the move is being driven by the Premier's need to secure support from MPs aligned with the Australian Services Union. Mayor of the city of Yarra, Stephen Jolly, says giving councils free rein to raise rates is a bad idea.
7: It's a trap for councils and I hope they don't jump into that trap. She's basically encouraged councils to go and rip into locals by jacking up the rates. And the councils do have a financial problem. They're suffering cost shifting from the state government. The solution to that is to get the money off the state government, not just to offload that problem onto the backs of struggling locals.
1: In air travel news, a new era of air travel has touched down in Melbourne with Qantas's ultra-long-haul Project Sunrise jet arriving after an epic 20-hour non-stop test flight. Chief Technical Pilot Alex Pazzarini says the redesigned fuel tanks will allow the aircraft to fly more than 18,000 kilometres without stopping.
8: The fuel system has the larger fuel tank added to it for an extra 20,000 litres. It's about proving those changes for the regulator for Airbus to make sure the aeroplane meets all required safety standards to get the 23-hour qualification for those systems, pressurisation, air conditioning, making sure they work for that extended duration.
1: This is Air News. NRL and Canterbury Bulldogs coach Cameron Seraldo has shot down claims he's planning to shift Lachie Galvin from halfback to his old position of 5'8". In a tense exchange with reporters, Seraldo took issue with suggestions Stephen Crichton will be the man to play halfback tomorrow night against the New Zealand Warriors.
9: Really, for all intents and purposes, play at 7 and allow Galvin to play at 6.
10: I don't know what you're getting at, but yeah, Critter's the 5'8". Lockie's the halfback. Lockie was the halfback last week. Yeah, it's not that confusing.
1: Brisbane Broncos coach Michael Maguire says he's never seen so many of their jerseys as he has in the past 48 hours in Townsville. They prepare to face the North Queensland Cowboys tomorrow night. Madge says comments from Todd Payton and Tom Dridden that everyone north of Brisbane hates the Broncos seems to be far from the case.
11: Yeah, like training today, it was quite amazing. There were thousands of them there, showing up and just trying to get around our players. So, I'm sure they'll help us at some stage, but also too, knowing that we've got a fair bit of support up here, it's quite nice.
1: NRL action tonight, it's the Newcastle Knights playing the Sydney Roosters in Newcastle, and the late game is between the South Sydney Rabbitohs and Melbourne Storm at Stadium Australia. In AFL news, a major milestone for Brisbane's Charlie Cameron this weekend. He'll become just the second player recruited from another club to play 200 games for the Lions when they host the Port Adelaide team at the Gabba on Sunday. AFL tonight sees Melbourne up against the Geelong Cats at the MCG, and the late game is the Fremantle Dockers up against the West Coast Eagles in Perth. Australian Independent Radio News.
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13: With the latest from the Star FM Newsroom, I'm Jerry Tavera. A meeting with the Aged Care Ministry and Inverell Shire Council has reaffirmed the federal government's commitment to fully fund the McLean Care facility until a new provider is found. Inverell Shire Mayor Kate Dyett says the facility is currently in a period of transition and is currently being managed by interim CEO Jill Davidson, who she says is doing a tremendous job ensuring McLean Care becomes financial again. Mayor Dyett says whilst the organisation is in transition to find a new provider, the federal government will underwrite them, adding the government has a pool of money ready to support aged care facilities like McLean Care. She says there hasn't been further developments in relation to a new provider, but remains in constant contact with Ms Davidson.
14: I have spoken to Ms Davidson regularly and on many occasions, and she does feel confident that there will be something by the end of the year. So we can only go on that, and that's what the ministry has equally given us confidence on.
13: Tributes have been flowing in for Northern Daily Leader sports reporter Mark Bode, who was killed in a car accident on Saturday night. Mr Bode was working in Gunnedah covering local rugby league and was on his way back to Tamworth when his vehicle collided with another on the Oxley Highway. Northern Daily Leader editor Fiona Ferguson says Mark was very passionate about his writing and immersed himself in every story and was dedicated to telling not only sport but the stories of the people on and off the grounds. The Inverell RSM Hawks extended their sincere condolences to Mark's family and friends, adding he was a valued supporter of sport in the region and a familiar face at games. New England's Labor candidate Laura Hughes is in Adelaide representing the region at the Australian Labor Party's 50th National Conference. The National Conference is Labor's highest decision-making forum where representatives from across Australia come together to debate the national platform, consider organisational matters and help shape the party's future direction. Ms Hughes says it's both a privilege and a responsibility to represent New England in these discussions, adding she's committed to ensuring the opportunities and challenges facing rural and regional communities are heard when Labor's future policies are being shaped. She says the conference is also an important opportunity to speak directly with federal and state ministers, MPs and senior party representatives about the issues affecting our region, stressing she intends to use the opportunity to raise the priorities that matter to New England, strengthen relationships and ensure regional communities remain part of Labor's national conversation. To sport now, it's a much-anticipated top-of-the-table clash in the Group 19 Rugby League competition when the unbeaten Inverell Hawks collided with the Yarralla Tigers at Varley Oval tomorrow. Hawks first-grade coach Jamie McCormack says a win could shore up the minor premiership, but a loss would open up an opportunity for Yarralla to claim top spot. McCormack says his side haven't been pressured in recent games, but is expecting a tougher challenge tomorrow.
15: I guess on the flip side, we're fresh and we're ready to go, and Yarralla are hardened and ready to go as well, so we'll see whether the easy wins over the last couple of weeks play any part in the game this weekend. We played them in about round three and there was only 2 points that separated the side, so I don't think there'll be much difference this Saturday, and if we're good enough, we're good enough.
13: Yarralla coach Greg Ryan says his team is looking forward to the clash, adding they're focusing on staying disciplined, completing sets and continuing to play the style of football that has served them well in recent weeks. It's a big day for the Hawks as it's their ladies' day, with action kicking off with the ladies' league tag match at midday, followed by reserve grade and then the first grade clash at 2:30. In other round 15 games, Gyra Super Spuds travel to play the Warrielder Wombats tomorrow, while on Sunday the Glens Magpies host the Moree Boomerangs. The Inverell Highlanders go into their Central North Rugby Round 14 clash against the Narrabri Blue Boars at Rugby Park, with several players unavailable due to injury. First grade coach Jim Manola says with 8 first graders out this weekend, it will test their depth against one of the competition's front runners, but believes they still have the firepower in the back line to get the job done. Manola says they'll need some big minutes and effort from their forwards and from players coming into the side. In other matches, Pirates host reigning premiers Quirindi in Tamworth, while the Moree Bulls travel to Gunnedah to tackle the Red Devils. Inverell FC are expecting a tough match against Oxley Vale Otunga at the Riverside Sporting Complex in Tamworth tomorrow in round 17 of the Northern Inland Premier League. First grade co-coach Warwick Reddit says their last encounter ended in a draw and will have several players unavailable due to injury, making it a tough assignment. Reddit says if they can play their game, they should be still competitive. Meantime, reserve grade is also in Tamworth. Third grade faces Taz, while fourth grade plays Gyre at the sports complex, while the women's first grade hosts Armidale Westside and second grade plays Norths United on Sunday at the sports complex. And finally, the Inverell Saints will have another week off in the AFL Northwest competition, with round 13 action seeing the local derby in Tamworth between the Kangaroos and the Swans, while the New England Nomads host the Gundadah Bulldogs at Bellevue Oval in Armidale. Meantime, several Saints players were involved in last weekend's tri-series in Coffs Harbour, with the men's Blue Heelers Northwest team winning against AFL Central West Eagles but losing to the North Coast Force. Saints captain Ryan Lewis, Tom McKendrick and George Lithgow all performed well, with Lithgow named the best player for the Northwest Blue Heelers men's side. The women's team, which included Saints captain Claire McCosker and speedster Sarah Drew, lost both their games but were highly competitive. The Saints now head into this weekend's bye, followed by the scheduled wet weather catch-up round next weekend, and will play their next game against Gundadah at Wolseley Oval on August 8th. That's the latest from the Star FM newsroom. I'm Jerry Tavera.
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17: Someone hit the button a bit quick, but 12 degrees downtown Inverell, 38% humidity, the winds from the southwest drop down a bit back to 6 degrees. It'll be a frost in the morning. No rain since 9 o'clock. We've got a moderate fire danger. Forecast from the northern tablelands tomorrow, sunny, chance of fog in the north in the early morning, areas of morning frost. Light winds becoming west to northwesterlies at 15 to 20 kilometres per hour in the middle of the day, and then becoming lighter in the afternoon. Overnight temperatures falling between minus 4. And daytime temperatures reaching 12 to 19. Top temperatures for tomorrow, Inverell 17, Glen Innes 13, Armidale 14, Bundara 16, Tinga 15. Northwest slopes and plains, sunny, areas of morning frost. Chance of fog on the southern slopes, south to southwesterly winds at 15 to 20. Kilometres per hour in the morning, then becoming lighter in the afternoon. Top temperature for tomorrow, Ashford 18, Bingra 17, Warriata 19, Tamworth 15, Moree 16. Much the same for Sunday, northern tablelands, areas of frost, chance of fog in the morning. A sunny day to follow with light winds. Overnight temperatures falling between minus 4 and daytime temperatures reaching 14 to 20. Inverell 18 on Sunday, Glen Innes 16, Armidale 16, Bundara 18 and Tinga 17. While for the northwest slopes and plains, there is frost, chance of fog in the morning. A sunny day to follow with light winds becoming south to southwesterlies at 15 to 20 kilometres per hour in the afternoon, then becoming lighter again at noon at night. And Ashford 19, Bingra 17, Warriata 20, Tamworth 15 and Moree 18 on Sunday. You're up to date. We can't tell you much more. We've given you the lot, haven't we? National news, national sport, local news, local sport, local weather. But we can tell you this.
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17: Moving along with our request, one for Darren. Sorry, mate, I missed it in the list running down the page, but we've got it now from Jax Wilder.

0: Iced Earth and A Question of Heaven. That one's for Perry. We've got an Eagles song coming up later too, Perry. It's almost 25 minutes past five.
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0: Almost 27 minutes past five, moving along with our drive time jukebox request. Here's one for Mal from Neil Young.

Neil Young and A Heart of Gold. Evelyn requested ones for Darren, Lone Star. That one was for Mel, who's ready to rock and roll after six tonight. He's clocked in, ready to go. There you go, Darren.

0: Oh, it's a great song, isn't it? Lone Star and Amazed. It's 26 minutes to six. We've got one to go. That's for Patty after the break. We're going to choose Texas.
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0: Here you go, Patty, choosing Texas, Ella Langley.

Oh, the lady's going to be a superstar. She really is. She's absolutely beautiful, and she can sing, and she's got a fantastic personality. And she's been featured in Time magazine as one of the top 100 most influential people in the world. And that song has created all sorts of records on the American Billboard charts. It's outcharted everything else in this just about music history. And that gives me an idea for tomorrow morning. That's what we're going to be doing, choosing Texas with the Cool Country Breakfast Program tomorrow.

0: to 6 o'clock. Thanks for the request this afternoon. It's been great. Always is every Friday.
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1: Get him,
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Take My Breath Away in Berlin. I think that was from the movie An Officer and a Gentleman with Richard Gere and Deborah Winger. Roy Orbison with Leah. That's it for me, the Savo. Mel's in after six. He'll get you going on a Friday night. Alan Jackson, Amazing Grace. Pussycat with Mississippi taking us to 6 o'clock news. I'll be back tomorrow, nice and early, 6 o'clock. And we're going to be choosing Texas. Yeah, we're going to feature some of the... We'll play some Aussie music for a start, and then we'll feature country singers born in Texas. Have a great Friday night. Catch you tomorrow. Go the nights tonight. It'll be tough. Anyway, see what happens. See you tomorrow.

0: Star FM National News is brought to you by Byron Street Auto Electrics at 202 Byron Street in Verrell. They stock a wide range of batteries to suit cars, caravans and heavy machinery.
1: Hello there, I'm Terry Daniel. Experts are assuring drivers in Australia there is no need to panic buy or worry about petrol supplies. The price of Brent crude oil climbed over $100 a barrel for the first time since May after oil tankers were attacked in the Red Sea. ANU's David Leaney says the supply chain is more resilient now and the Iran-backed rebels in Yemen are a known entity.
2: The Houthis do not represent anywhere near the level of threat that Iran does. They operate out of much more fixed infrastructure. They've been a hassle for 20 years. The world's kind of been used to that and has adjusted to that.
1: A horror crash at a central Queensland coal mine has killed one person and left another with serious injuries. Chloe Affleck has the details.
3: Emergency crews were called to the Peak Downs mine at the Bowen Basin to report a large mining truck and a light vehicle had collided. One man was declared deceased at the scene. Another was transported to hospital with serious injuries. It's understood a third patient experienced a serious medical episode while on scene and also required assistance. Resources, Safety and Health Queensland inspectors will carry out further investigations with operations halted at a number of mining sites. The Minister for Natural Resources and Mines, Dale Last, has issued a statement saying his thoughts are with the friends, colleagues and family of those involved, as well as the emergency services who attended. Chloe Affleck reporting.
1: Hobart Airport has picked up a National Industry Award as its $200 million terminal expansion moves into its final stages and passenger numbers hit record levels. Pulse Tasmania reports the airport won the Airport Retail and Commercial Business Excellence Award at the 2026 Australian Airports Association Retail and Commercial Forum in Cairns, recognising changes to its retail offering, facilities and passenger services as part of its major redevelopment. The $200 million terminal expansion is about two-thirds complete and is due to be finished in early 2028, with new arrivals and departure areas already open. Police say a wanted man arrested at Sydney International Airport seemed relieved to be taken into custody. Mark Dransfield has the details.
4: Police say overseas partners helped place pressure on one of New South Wales' most wanted criminals to return to Sydney to face his alleged crimes. The former senior Comanchero gang member has been charged with drug and criminal gang offences after being arrested at Sydney Airport. Detective Superintendent Andrew Koutsifas says the 37-year-old had around 8 years on the run.
5: The walls are closing in on these serious criminals that have fled the country. He was well aware that he was wanted for some serious matters back here in Australia and New South Wales. So I think it just got too much for him.
1: Briefly in other news, the Invasive Species Council is concerned the deadly H5 bird flu could now begin to spread further across the country as Queensland records its first suspected positive case in a sick bird on Moreton Island. Finally, to the Australian share market, the All Ords has closed down 76 points at 89.41. One Australian dollar was buying 69.8 US cents. This is Air News. AFL News and Geelong captain Patrick Dangerfield has re-signed with the club for 2027. Dangerfield has played 374 AFL games, including 220 games in the hoops across his 12 seasons at the Cats. Tonight he'll play game number 375 when the Cats take on Melbourne. Western Bulldogs coach Luke Beveridge says they can't afford to take Richmond Tigers lightly this weekend, especially after GWS recorded a surprise loss to the Bombers.
6: Their circumstances or experience, you know, is obviously a reminder to the competition that it doesn't matter who you play, if you're not right on your mettle, you can be compromised and they get you on the day. So we'll approach the Richmond game accordingly.
1: In other AFL news, the Adelaide Crows have spoken out after Collingwood's Isaac Quainer was booed last night at Adelaide Oval. The club says it believes there's a line between passionate support and behaviour that falls short of its values and those of the game, and some fans crossed the line last night. The NRL action is underway tonight. The Newcastle Knights playing the Sydney Roosters at Newcastle, and the late game is between the South Sydney Rabbitohs and the Melbourne Storm. That's at Stadium Australia. Cricket Australia Chief Executive Todd Greenberg says he's open to the idea of playing a one-off Ashes test against England in India. And Jessica Fox has won her third gold medal at the Canoe Slalom World Championships in Oklahoma. She's taken out the K1 final, her fifth world title in that event. Australian Independent Radio News.
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8: 5 past 6, current temperature is 9 degrees, the relative humidity is 39%, the wind is from the southwest at 11 kilometres, the pressure 1,025 hectopascals. Headed for a frosty start tomorrow, then sunny, 17 degrees is a predicted high, with an overnight low of a prediction of -3, so a bit frosty tomorrow morning, and the UV index and the fire danger is moderate. The forecast for tomorrow, sunny, the chance of fog in the north in the early morning, areas of morning frost, light winds becoming west 15 to 20k in the middle of the day, then becoming light in the late afternoon. For Sunday, we're looking at a frosty start again, fine day. Sunny day, 18 degrees is a predicted high with a -3 prediction overnight. And for your back to work Monday, it'll be a sunny Monday, they're telling us. 19 is a prediction and 0 is the overnight prediction. So put your winter woolies on, although I had to reach for mine today, that wind was cold. 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So if we're going to try and warm the cockles of your heart with some good lively dancing music for you to warm yourself up after a bit of a cool day, and a few days are coming up that are going to be cool, particularly over morning, so possible frost, I would say there's a fair chance. Okay, let's get the show on the road.

0: That's Sean Miles with music. Before that, we heard from Mojo with Lady, Hear Me Tonight, and also Crazy Town with Butterfly. Now, I forgot to mention, I'll keep you updated with the NRL as well this evening. The Newcastle Knights are currently playing the Sydney Roosters, and it's 6 points. Newcastle Knights are zero, the Roosters are six. 18 minutes into the game. 91.9 Star FM with Mal on a Friday night.
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And that was the Proclaimers with I'm Gonna Be 500 Miles. And before that, we heard from Daniel Powder with Bad Day. It's right on 6:30 here at Star FM. The Roosters are 6, the Knights are 4. 26 minutes into the game.

0: And that was Peter Schilling with Major Tom coming home and Wet, Wet, Wet Love Is All Around. It's 22 away from 7 here at Star FM.
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4: True blue is a widely recognised Australian expression that signifies trustworthy and genuine. 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

That was Baltimore with Tarzan Bowie, and before that, Laura Branigan, Self Control. It's, what is it, 11 away from 7 o'clock here at Star FM 91.9, 10 points to 6. The Knights are leading the Sydney Roosters half-time in that particular game, 10 points to 6.

That's Kim Carnes with Betty Davis Eyes, and before that, Real Life, Send Me an Angel. Yeah, that'd be nice. It's three away from seven here at Star FM. Coming up to the 7 o'clock news, we've got Men Without Hats, The Safety Dance. And after 7 o'clock, I'll debut Anthony Kale's new single, Let's Dance Tonight.

Yeah, that's Anthony Kail out of Melbourne Town with Let's Dance Tonight. That single debuted a couple of weeks ago, I think, now, and I'm a little bit slack getting it on board. But, yeah, Anthony Kail, he's had a few roles in Underbelly as well, and a couple of songs that he's had out before was Beautiful Stranger, In a Twist, Norfolk Dancer, Without a Word, and You're the One. That's a real catchy tune, Anthony. I hope you, everybody's enjoyed that. Anthony Kail, he's one to look out for.

0: And that was Corey Hart with Sunglasses at Night, Lips Incorporated with Funky Town. And before that, we heard from Anthony Kail's new debut single, Let's Dance Tonight. It's 19 past 7 here at Star FM, 16 points to 10. The Knights are leading the Roosters. The Knights have just scored a try. So 16 points to 10, 51 minutes into the game.
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That's Denise Williams, Let's Hear It for the Boy, and before that, Jane Child, Don't Wanna Fall in Love. It's right on 7.30 here at Star FM, 16 points to 14. The Knights are leading the Roosters. The Roosters have just scored a try, a double for James Tedesco in the second half. Yeah, 16 points to 4. The Knights over the Roosters. They haven't converted that as yet. Yeah, right on 7.30 here at Star FM with Mel on a Friday night.

Katrina and the Waves with Walking on Sunshine, and going out to Duane is T-Rex with I Love to Boogie with Mark Bolan out in front, the late Mark Bolan. What a great artist he was. Unfortunately, not with us anymore. 16 points all of the game between the Knights and the Roosters, 65 minutes into the game, 16 all. 91.9 with Mel on a Friday night. Hope you're enjoying it.

0: That's Soft Cell with Painted Love. And before that, Dead or Alive, You Spin Me Round Like a Record. It's 18 away from 8 here at Star FM. 20 points to 16. The Roosters have taken the lead over the Newcastle Knights 70 minutes into the game. Who's just scored that try? Yeah, Ben Smith. It hasn't been converted as yet. So 20 points to 16. With Mal here on a Friday night, hope you're enjoying the program as much as I am.
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That's A Flock of Seagulls, I Ran, and before that, John Waite with Missing You. It's 7 away from 8 here at Star FM. The game that's currently happening at the moment, it was 22-all. The Roosters have just kicked a field goal, so it's 23-22. They've got 2 minutes to go in that particular game.

And that was Madness with Our House. Coming up before the 8 o'clock news, Naked Eyes, always something there to remind me.

0: Star FM National News is brought to you by Byron Street Auto Electrics at 202 Byron Street, Inverell. They stock a wide range of batteries to suit cars, caravans and heavy machinery.
1: Hello there, I'm Terry Daniel. Experts are assuring drivers in Australia there is no need to panic buy or worry about petrol supplies. The price of Brent crude oil climbed over $100 a barrel for the first time since May after oil tankers were attacked in the Red Sea. ANU's David Leaney says the supply chain is more resilient now and the Iran-backed rebels in Yemen are a known entity.
2: The Houthis do not represent anywhere near the level of threat that Iran does. They operate out of much more fixed infrastructure. They've been a hassle for 20 years. The world's kind of been used to that and has adjusted to that.
1: A horror crash at a central Queensland coal mine has killed one person and left another with serious injuries. Chloe Affleck has the details.
3: Emergency crews were called to the Peak Downs mine at the Bowen Basin to report a large mining truck and a light vehicle had collided. One man was declared deceased at the scene. Another was transported to hospital with serious injuries. It's understood a third patient experienced a serious medical episode while on scene and also required assistance. Resources, Safety and Health Queensland inspectors will carry out further investigations with operations halted at a number of mining sites. The Minister for Natural Resources and Mines, Dale Last, has issued a statement saying his thoughts are with the friends, colleagues and family of those involved, as well as the emergency services who attended. Chloe Affleck reporting.
1: Hobart Airport has picked up a National Industry Award as its $200 million terminal expansion moves into its final stages and passenger numbers hit record levels. Pulse Tasmania reports the airport won the Airport Retail and Commercial Business Excellence Award at the 2026 Australian Airports Association Retail and Commercial Forum in Cairns, recognising changes to its retail offering, facilities and passenger services as part of its major redevelopment. The $200 million terminal expansion is about two-thirds complete and is due to be finished in early 2028, with new arrivals and departure areas already open. Police say a wanted man arrested at Sydney International Airport seemed relieved to be taken into custody. Mark Dransfield has the details.
4: Police say overseas partners helped place pressure on one of New South Wales' most wanted criminals to return to Sydney to face his alleged crimes. The former senior Comanchero gang member has been charged with drug and criminal gang offences after being arrested at Sydney Airport. Detective Superintendent Andrew Koutsifas says the 37-year-old had around 8 years on the run.
5: The walls are closing in on these serious criminals that have fled the country. He was well aware that he was wanted for some serious matters back here in Australia and New South Wales, so I think it just got too much for him.
1: Briefly in other news, the Invasive Species Council is concerned the deadly H5 bird flu could now begin to spread further across the country, as Queensland records its first suspected positive case in a sick bird on Moreton Island. Finally, to the Australian share market, the All Ords has closed down 76 points at 89.41. One Australian dollar was buying 69.8 US cents. This is Air News. AFL and the West Coast Eagles are looking to snap a four-game derby losing streak when they face Fremantle Dockers at Perth Stadium tonight. The game is just about to get going. They've made three changes, with Liam Baker suspended, Jack Graham managed and Jack Hutchison injured. Coach Andrew McWalter says his team is well prepared to play on the big stage.
6: We're really lucky in the sense that we've played teams very similar to Freo in the last 3 weeks. So we've played teams right up the top of the ladder, particularly the last 2 weeks in Adelaide and Brisbane. We had the opportunity earlier in the year to play that game against Collingwood with 100,000 people, and we expect the atmosphere to be similar. They certainly get some crowd involvement.
1: In the other game, Melbourne are playing the Geelong Cats at the MCG. The Adelaide Crows have admonished their own fans over disrespectful behaviour during last night's loss to Collingwood at Adelaide Oval. Alex Riddell reports.
7: Adelaide CEO Tim Silvers has slammed fans who booed at Collingwood's Isaac Quainer during last night's game, saying their behaviour was inappropriate and not good enough. Quainer was booed throughout last night's game on the back of Adelaide. Adelaide's Isaac Rankin's homophobic slur towards Quainer last year. Quainer says he's confused as to why he was targeted.
8: I'm sure I can speak on Isaac's behalf in regards to that we probably both just want to move past this.
7: Highs coach Craig McRae also couldn't understand why it was happening.
9: Victim of a homophobic slur, and he's getting booed for that? It's a fascinating world we live in.
7: While Adelaide coach Matthew Nix also condemned the treatment of the Collingwood defender.
10: The game's a passionate game, and sometimes we lose our way in that a little.
7: Alex Riddell, Melbourne.
1: In the NRL, Newcastle Knights 16, Roosters 10 in the second half, and the South Sydney Rabbitohs and Melbourne Storm game is just getting underway. Australian Independent Radio News.
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12: 8:05 and the current temperature is 7 degrees. The relative humidity 47%. The wind is from the southwest at 17 kilometres and the pressure 1,026 hectopascals. Headed for a frosty start tomorrow morning, then a sunny day. Predicted high of 17 with an overnight prediction of minus 3. The UV index and the fire danger is moderate. For Sunday, we're looking at a frosty start again, minus 3 prediction, and a high predicted of 18, and a sunny day on Sunday. And for Monday, sunny, 19 degrees and zero is the overnight low. You're up to date with the national news, sport and the local weather here at Star FM 91.9 with Mel on this Friday night. And who can believe this winter we've had so far? It's been very mild, although a little bit cool there today with that wind that was blowing. But if you're out of the wind, it was beautiful. Now, the update on the football, the Knights have come away with a loss in that game. The Roosters 23, Knights 22, and there was a field goal kicked just before full time for the Roosters. They were 22 all there for a little while. So the next game that is going to be on is the Melbourne Storm and South Sydney Rabbits. So that's coming up very, very shortly. I'll give you an update on that as well. We're into the third hour.

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And that was London Beat. I've been thinking about you, and before that, Devo with Whip It. Haven't heard that song for a little while. It was a little bit different back in the day, wasn't it? Whip It, who can believe? 14 past 8 here at Star FM, 8-0. The Rabbits over the Melbourne Storm. 9 minutes into the first half.

0: That's Rick Astley, Never Gonna Give You Up, and before that, Placebo, Every You, Every Me. It's 21 past 8 here at Star FM. 8-0, the Rabbits over the Melbourne Storm. They've got two tries, unconverted for both of them. Melbourne Storm's missing a couple of players that I'm aware of, and that's Cameron Munster and Harry Grant. Harry Grant pulled out just before the game. I don't know what the reason for that is, but yeah, they're probably two of their good players that are not playing tonight. So 8-0 to the Rabbits.
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0: That's Skylark with Wildflower. What a great track that one is. I haven't heard it before. Yet quite good. And before that, Huey Lewis and the News, The Power of Love. It's 29 away from 9. 8 points to 4. The Rabbits are leading the Broncos, not the Broncos, the Storm at the moment. 8 points to 4. The Storm have just scored a try in the last 2 or 3 minutes. So, and that's 26 minutes into the game.
1: With the footy season on, NRL Sporties is the place to watch your favourite team in action with some of your mates and enjoy all the amenities of this very popular club. 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

If you have an interest in older veteran or vintage vehicles or any kind of vehicles, motorcycles or even model railways, you would probably enjoy becoming involved with like-minded people at the National Transport Museum. The National Transport Museum on Rifle Range Road is a fantastic asset for Inverell, and they are looking for volunteers to assist in the day-to-day running of the venue. So if you might be interested in becoming a volunteer at the museum, give the office a call on 67212270. This is a community service announcement brought to you by 91.9 Star FM.

0: That's Eurythmics, Would I Lie to You? And before that, Survivor, Eye of the Tiger. It's 18 away from 9 o'clock. And to give you an update on the football, it's 8 all with 33 minutes into the game. 8 all. Be close game, that one. It's probably unlike the game that was ahead of it. It was very, very close until the end, 22 points to 23 to the Roosters.
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That's Mike and the Mechanics, Over My Shoulder, and the Spin Doctors, Two Princes. Now, I forgot to tell you at the beginning of this program, we're doing one-hit wonders tonight. So it only just occurred to me that's what I'm doing. I've too many other things going on that I forgot about it. Now, the football, it's half-time. The Melbourne Storm are 16, and the Souths Rabbits are 8 at half-time.

0: Star FM National News is brought to you by Byron Street Auto Electrics at 202 Byron Street in Verrell. They stock a wide range of batteries to suit cars, caravans and heavy machinery.
1: Hello there, I'm Terry Daniel. Australia's political leaders have slammed the United States for increasing tariffs on Australia. Companies will now face a 12.5% levy on goods we sell to the USA. The Trump administration claims it's punishing Australia for buying products from countries which use slave labour. Opposition leader Angus Taylor says the impost is wrong and goes against the free trade deal we have with America.
2: They are a great friend and they shouldn't impose taxes on our exports to the United States. They shouldn't be doing that. We're dead against it. And we'll work with the government and others to do everything we can to roll that back. It shouldn't be happening.
1: Deputy Western Australian Premier Rita Safiotti admits she was shocked by the decision.
3: These tariff increases are completely unjustified. It doesn't support a free trade relationship, so completely unjustified.
1: The federal government says Australia will have one of the most advanced shipbuilding yards in the world. An extra $4.6 billion has been invested into the Osborne facility in South Australia. But some Labor members are pushing the party to abandon our involvement in the AUKUS pact. Defence Minister Richard Marles says the project will make Australia a major manufacturer.
4: This is a hugely significant facility in terms of what our nation's industrial capacity is. This will be the highest tech production line in Australia. It will be one of the highest tech production lines in the world.
1: Labor members have pushed the party to adopt a stronger stance on gambling reforms. Debate on the issue has been among the most passionate at Labor's national conference in Adelaide. The Albanese government is planning stricter rules around gambling advertising, but these Labor members have pushed for the party to go further and address online wagering.
5: Online gambling is regulated by three guys in a tin shed in the Northern Territory and it's not good enough.
6: This platform amendment commits to prevent harm, to strengthen the power of regulators, to break the nexus between sport and gambling.
1: A Victorian state government plan to lift the cap on council rates has been branded a trap, which could leave homeowners paying more. The Herald Sun reports the move is being driven by the Premier's need to secure support from MPs aligned with the Australian Services Union. Mayor of the city of Yarra, Stephen Jolly, says giving councils free rein to raise rates is a bad idea.
7: It's a trap for councils and I hope they don't jump into that trap. She's basically encouraged councils to go and rip into locals by jacking up the rates. And the councils do have a financial problem. They're suffering cost shifting from the state government. The solution to that is to get the money off the state government, not just to offload that problem onto the backs of struggling locals.
1: In air travel news, a new era of air travel has touched down in Melbourne with Qantas's ultra-long-haul Project Sunrise jet arriving after an epic 20-hour non-stop test flight. Chief Technical Pilot Alex Pazzarini says the redesigned fuel tanks will allow the aircraft to fly more than 18,000 kilometres without stopping.
8: The fuel system has the larger fuel tank added to it for an extra 20,000 litres. It's about proving those changes for the regulator for Airbus to make sure the aeroplane meets all required safety standards to get the 23-hour qualification for those systems, pressurisation, air conditioning, making sure they work for that extended duration.
1: This is Air News. In the NRL, the Sydney Roosters have defeated the Newcastle Knights 23-22 in a close game. Daly Cherry Evans securing the win for the Chooks with a field goal. And the South Sydney Rabbitohs have kicked off against the Melbourne Storm in Sydney. A short time ago in the first half, the score was 8-all. In the AFL a short time ago, Melbourne and Geelong were tied up in the second quarter, 37-all. The Western Derby between Fremantle and West Coast is now underway in Perth. Fremantle were just ahead, 18-13 a short time ago. And Geelong Cats captain Patrick Dangerfield has re-signed with the club for 2027. Dangerfield has played 374 AFL games, including 220 games in his 12 seasons at the Cats. Cricket Australia Chief Executive Todd Greenberg says he's open to the idea of playing a one-off Ashes test against England in India. Jessica Fox has won her third gold medal at the Canoe Slalom World Championships. That's in Oklahoma in the US. She's taken out the K1 final, her fifth world title in that event. And Aussie golfer Lucas Herbert has continued his great form from the British Open, leading after the opening round of the LIV UK Golf. He broke the course record with an 11 under par 61. Australian Independent Radio News.
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10: And it's 6 minutes past nine here at Star FM. 6 degrees is the current temperature. The relative humidity is slowly inching up there, 51%. The wind is from the southwest at 15 kilometres and the pressure 1,026 hectopascals. We're headed for a frosty start tomorrow. -3 is the prediction, with a predicted high of 17. Sunny day will proceed, or will follow the very cool morning frost. And for Sunday, we're looking at a frost again. -3 predicted, with a high of 18 and sunny. Back to work Monday, sunny, 19 degrees, with a predicted low overnight of 0. 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Now, it's we're just gone back from the second half of the game between the Storm and the Rabbits, and the Storm are leading 16 points to 8. 91.9 Star FM with Mel on this Friday night. Now, I had a request for dueling banjos for the Herbert Street Boys. Unfortunately, it's not, it is in our system, but it has got a bug, so I can't play that one. But I've got a couple of requests for Jock.

That's Alison McCallum with Superman, and before that, G. Wayne Thomas with Open Up Your Heart, an Australian artist there from 1973. Both those songs going out to Jock this evening. It's 14 past 9 here at Star FM.

0: Berlin with Take My Breath Away. And before that, we heard from ABC, The Look of Love. 21 past nine here at Star FM with Mel on a Friday night. Cool Friday night as it is. 16 points to 14, the Melbourne Storm over the Rabbits. 55 minutes into the game. So the Rabbits have just scored a converted try. 91.9.
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That's Cutting Crew, I Just Died in Your Arms Tonight, and before that, Murray Head, One Night in Bangkok. It's 27 away from 10 o'clock. 18 points to 16, the Rabbits have taken the lead over the Melbourne Storm. They've not long scored a try, or a couple of tries actually, so they've grabbed the lead.

0: That's Sniffing the Tears with Driver's Seat, and before that Nina with 99 Luftballons or 99 Red Balloons, whatever you want to call it. Now, the Rabbits are 24, the Storm are 22. Storm's just scored a converted try. It's 19 away from 10 o'clock here at Star FM. My night is almost done and dusted.
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0: Unbelievable.
1: That's EMF with Unbelievable, and before that, Black with Wonderful Life. It's 9 away from 10 o'clock. That's a wrap for me. Thank you very much for keeping me company on this cold Friday night. 28 points to 26. The Rabbits are leading the Storm with about 5 minutes to go in that game. I will catch you again next Tuesday night with Night Shift. Hope you enjoy the rest of the weekend or the weekend coming up. No markets on this weekend. They'll be on next Sunday. So have a great weekend and keep out of the cold wind, because it looks like we're going to have a bit of cold wind around, and probably stay in bed a little bit longer tomorrow morning with -3. I'll leave you with some requests that have just come in, and I'll catch you Tuesday night. Bye for now.

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1: Well, hidey ho, neighbours, and welcome to another edition of the Hot 30. Craig here with you, filling in for Maddie, who's on another week of vacation. Ahead of us, we've got the hottest 30 songs from around the country based on your votes. We've got 50% Australian music in the countdown. That's 15 tracks. We've got three brand new entries as well. We'll check in with Peter Reynolds with the global number ones and the news wrap-up in LA Spins next hour. I'll have the entertainment news and the UK top five coming your way. Richard Tucker will drop by a little later in the show with the US top five. I got a future hit from Aussie Tame Impala, obviously doing it big with Jenny at the moment, but a brand new one called Afterthought. And the hit pick is from none other than Madonna and Danceteria. We'll play that for you a little later in the show as well. And we're always taking your votes, your requests and your shout-outs. The phone lines are open all the time, 1-800-646-376, or head on over to hot30withmaddie.com for all the details. Right, let's check out what's getting the votes this hour in the Hot 30 with Craig.
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1: It was my future hit last week, Aussie Music from Fisher featuring Florence Oman, What a Life. And last week's hit pick makes it into the countdown. David Guetta and Bebe Rexha, Sad Girl.

0: 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We are not here to play it safe. We are here to play them all. 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
1: Well, last week we had a brand new number one that belonged to Olivia Rodrigo and Drop Dead. Can she do it for a second week? We'll find out a little later in the show, but here it is right now.

0: from Hot 30 with Craig and a brand new entry in at number 30. Aussie DJ Adrian V hailing from Adelaide and Out of Touch. That is a remix of the original 1984 hit by Daryl Hall and John Oates. Stick around, Sergeant Slick, Harry Styles, David Guetta and BB Rexha are all on the way this half hour. But at number 29, another brand new entry, Aussie music from Fisher featuring Florence Amman, What a Life.
1: Number 29.

0: Down one spot this week to number 28 on the Hot 30 with Craig. The Pet Shop Boys and the Sergeant Slick Melbourne recut remix of Always On My Mind. When the Pet Shop Boys originally released that song in 1987, it was to commemorate the 10th anniversary of Elvis Presley's death. Now, that song has had many versions over the years. Elvis's version was the most popular from 1972. Another popular version was from Willie Nelson back in 1982. All right, time to check out the latest in entertainment news. We've had a bunch of deaths this week. A New Zealand acting legend, a media superstar, and a Welsh singer.
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0: Hey everybody, this is Craig checking your entertainment news. And a number of celebrity deaths this week, starting with beloved actor Sir Sam Neill, who died in Sydney aged 78. A New Zealand-born star famous for Jurassic Park, The Piano, Peaky Blinders and The Dish, passed away surrounded by family, who described his death as sudden and unexpected, but confirmed he remained cancer-free following treatment for a rare blood cancer he'd battled for years. Neill was made an officer of the Order of the British Empire in 1991, later a Knight Companion of the New Zealand Order of Merit, leaves behind four children and six grandchildren. Well, just after we were finished recording last week, the news broke of Welsh singing legend Bonnie Tyler having died at age 75 in a Portuguese hospital following complications from a bowel tear that first struck her earlier this year. The powerhouse voice behind Total Eclipse of the Heart and Holding Out for a Hero earned three Grammy nominations, an MBE, and represented Britain at Eurovision. Tributes have flowed from Cliff Richard, Bryan Adams and Catherine Zeta-Jones, who called her one of the funniest people she'd ever met. Tyler believes behind husband Robert Sullivan after a remarkable 50-year marriage. And veteran broadcaster and former Senator Darren Hinch has died aged 82, passing away in his sleep. Known as the human headline, Hinch spent more than 60 years in media across print, radio and television, becoming famous for his catchphrase, shame, shame, shame, and his fearless, often law-breaking crusades to expose sex offenders, which landed him in jail multiple times. He later served as a Victorian senator, campaigning for a public sex offender register. Hinch survived a liver transplant, cancer and a serious fall, married five times and dissolved his own political party in 2022. As Darren would say, that's life. That's it for the world of entertainment right now. I'll be back later on the Hot 30 with Craig.
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0: This is the Hot 30 with Craig, and two tracks in the countdown there. Firstly, in at number 27, down one spot for Harry Styles and American Girls. And at number 26, a brand new entry was my hit pick from last week for David Guetta and Bebe Rexha and Sad Girls. That song is from Bebe Rexha's fourth album, Dirty Blonde. Well, time for a short break on the Hot 30 with Craig, but when we return, we'll have the UK top five and we'll check out my future hit. It's a brand new one from Tame Impala. It's called Afterthought. Catch you soon.
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0: Welcome back to the Hot 30. Craig here with you, filling in for Maddie. Now, Maddie is on vacation. Not sure exactly what he's doing, but I got a hint that he's probably on a nationwide mission to find Australia's best bakery, one snot block at a time. Good luck, Maddie. Back to the countdown. In at number 25, down one spot this week for Alex Warren, Fever Dream. This is

0: that's my future hit for this week on the Hot 30 with Craig, following on from his success of Dracula Worldwide. It's a brand new one for Tame Impala, and it's called Afterthought. It's from his fifth studio album, Deadbeat. Of course, Kevin Parker, who is Tame Impala, is on the road, heading around Australia in October with the Deadbeat tour. You'll find him in Brisbane, Sydney, Melbourne, and Perth. Right, time to check in with the UK Top 5.
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0: Craig here for this week's UK Top 5. Boots scooting four places to a brand new peak at number 5, Alabama country star Ella Langley with Choosin' Texas. Billie Jean slips one spot to number 4 as the Michael Jackson biopic revival still rolls on. Ariana Grande climbs two spots to number 3 with Hate That I Made You Love Me. Olivia Rodrigo holds at number 2 with Stupid Song. And at number 1, a moment for the history books, Sam Fender and Olivia Dean's Rain Me In is now officially the longest running number 1 single of all time by a British act at 16 non-consecutive weeks, breaking a 32-year-long record previously held by Wet Wet Wet's Lovers All Around. Rain Me In also now draws level with Canadian legend Bryan Adams' 1991 chart behemoth, Everything I Do It For You, which still holds the title as the song with the longest consecutive number one run in UK chart history, with a 16-week straight reign at the summit. That's the UK Top 5. Now back to the Hot 30 with Craig, around

0: This is the Hot 30 right around Australia and two tracks in there. Firstly, in at number 24, down five spots this week for Dom Dolla and Pure Tone and Addicted to Bass. That song spent 1 week at the top of the charts a little earlier in the year. And we just heard in at number 23, down two spots for Pink Panthers and Zara Larsson, Stateside. Now, Pink Panthers is about to make her acting debut in a new film from the producers of Everything Everywhere All at Once. The movie is going to star Matt Damon and Sandra Oh and will release in 2027. It's not clear at this point exactly the role that Pink Panthers will play. Back to the countdown, in at number 22, up eight spots this week, it's Gracie Abrams, Look at My Life.
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0: is the Hot 30. Craig filling in for Maddie this week, and two tracks in there. Firstly, in at number 21, down five spots for Ben Renner and Oscar Jammo and Crave You. Before that, a flashback back to 1999. Love that song from friend of the show, Tina Cousins, and Wonderful Life, the original 80s song from Black. Well, after the break, we've got the hottest 20 songs from around the country based on your votes. I've got a request for a Sunbury FM listener. My hit pick coming up is from Madonna. It's her brand new one. Peter Reynolds will be along with LA Spins. And we'll check out what the number one song was on the countdown this week 4 years ago. It's around the corner right here on the Hot 30 with Craig.
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1: Welcome back to the second hour of the Hot 30 right around Australia. Craig here filling in for Maddie, who's on vacation. And ahead of us, the hottest 20 songs from around the country based on your votes. 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We'll check in with Peter Reynolds in about 20 minutes' time with the global number ones and the news wrap-up in LA Spins. My hit pick a little later in the hour is from Madonna. The song is called Dance Teria, and I think you're going to like that one. And we'll check out what the number one song was in this week 4 years ago on the Hot 30. We're available any time of the day and night to take your requests, your shout-outs and your votes. 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All right, I'm the intern. 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Also, if you want to get a back episode of the show, head on over to mixcloud.com, search for the Hot 30 with Maddie. All right, let's check out what's getting the votes this hour in the Hot 30 with Craig.
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1: Aussie music from Sarah McLeod and the Super Jesus, Gravity 2026. First of two tracks in the countdown for Olivia Rodrigo, Stupid Song. There's no stopping this former number one from Olivia Dean, Man I Need.
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1: 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Bianca, who's listening to us on Sunbury FM, reached out wanting to hear The Knox and Let My Love Open the Door out of 2025. You may recognise this song. It was originally written and performed by The Who's Pete Townsend back in 1980, but it's also featured in so many movies over the years, including Jerry Maguire, Jersey Girls, Mr. Deed, Along Came Polly, Red Dog. The list goes on and on. Thanks for your request, Bianca. Here it is on the whole.

0: your boy. 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

in at number 11 on the Hot 30 with Craig this week and down five places for Gracie Abrams and Hit the Wall. I was just reading as we were playing that track that she's just been nominated as the brand new ambassador for Chanel's latest scents, Coco Mademoiselle Crush Absolue. According to the press release, apparently she embodies the vitality and unbothered refinement that recalls Coco's modern spirit. And before that, we heard the number one song from 4 years ago in this very week on the Hot 30, Belgian DJ Lost Frequencies and English singer Callum Scott, and Where Are You Now? Well, after the break, we got a request for a 2RDJ listener coming your way. We'll check in with

0: more entertainment news, and we'll catch up with Richard Tucker for the US Top 5. Don't go away, we'll be right back.
1: I'm not totally blind, but I might as well be because I can't really do anything for myself without someone helping me. Must be a real pain to everybody, especially Mum. The thing that hurts most is that I can still see the accident. I remember all lost and I leant down and I undid my seatbelt. I remember sliding forward and then the noise. I took my hands away from my face. I could see blood. I can't work out why I've been punished, you know. Just because I undid my seatbelt for a couple of seconds. Sorry.
2: Belt up. Or suffer the pain.
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1: Welcome back to the Hot 30. 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I'm a Celebrity is jumping ship. Madonna is breaking more records. And the Beatles version of You Smelt It, You Dealt It. We'll also catch up with Richard Tucker from Tucker 56 Radio a little later in the hour with the US Top 5. 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

0: 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Taylor Swift from Toy Story 5, I Knew It, I Knew You. 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
0: Well, last week I begged, even pleaded with you to get your requests in because Maddie said if I got a request, I'd get a cheeseburger. Well, we actually got heaps of requests in the line, so by my count, he owes me at least six cheeseburgers. But here's one of the ones I picked out. It's from Nada, who's listening to us on 2RDJ FM. And she wants to hear Aussie music from Alaska. I will do anything. I'll do anything for a cheeseburger. Here it is for you, Nada, on the Hot 30 with Craig.

0: biggest mover of the week and up 8 spots on the Hot 30 with Craig. In at number 10, KLP and Point of View. Great Aussie music there. In at number 9, Just A, Jack Style and John. It's a remake of Turn the Lights Off. It's up 6 spots this week.
1: Number 9.

0: Hi, I'm Craig. This is the Hot 30. Thanks for your company. And in at number 8 this week, up 4 spots for Tom Bowden and Uninvited, a remake of Chase the Sun. Nokia Mall and Taylor Swift are coming your way very shortly. But right now, let's check in with the latest in entertainment news.
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0: It's Craig back with more entertainment news. Drummer celebrity Get Me Out of Here is jumping ship to the 7 Network with a brand new cast set to hit the jungle in 2027. Comes after Network 10 axed the long-running show in May after 11 years hosted by Julia Morris and most recently Robert Irwin. 7 say they are keen to bring fresh energy to the franchise, while ITV Studios promises terrifying trials and hilarious camp drama in the next chapter. Past winners have included Shane Warne, Casey Donovan, and this year's champ, Concetta Caristo. Well, Madonna is celebrating after her new album Confessions 2 debuted at number 1 in the UK, US and Australia. 67-year-old sequel to Confessions on the Dance Floor gives her a 13th UK chart-topping album and makes her the first US female artist to score a number 1 album across 5 decades. The record features collaborations with Sabrina Carpenter, Feed, Martin Garrix and Stromae, plus a duet with her daughter Lourdes. Madonna now equals Elvis Presley for the most number 1 albums in chart history. And Sir Ringo Starr has revealed the Beatles' secret to surviving cramped, hours-long van trips in their early days. Owning up when someone lets one rip. Speaking at his 86th birthday Peace and Love event, the drummer explained that after too many denials, the Fab Four settled on a simple rule. Confess straight away and move on. He says it worked a treat and took the pressure off the whole van. Now Ringo, who continues to hit the road with his all-star band, confessed that he intended to quit touring in 2021. 5 years on, he cannot get enough of playing live. That's a wrap for the entertainment news. Now back to the Hot 30 with Craig.
3: Number 7.

0: Two tracks in the countdown there on the Hot 30 with Craig. Firstly, in at number 7, down 2 spots, Aussie music for Milky and Mall and a remake of Just the Way You Are, former number 1. And in at number 6, up 4 spots this week for Taylor Swift from the Toy Story 5 soundtrack, I Knew It, I Knew You. Now, of course, Taylor and Travis Kelce got married last week at Madison Square Gardens. Whilst the cost of the wedding is not completely known, the estimates put it at around $30 million. Now, that's in comparison to an average American wedding that's around $34,000. So what costs so much? Well, Madison Square Gardens hiring that for several days likely costs them between $5 and $10 million on its own. Then their catering service, guest logistics, were about $2.5 to $3 million. And then you have to bring into account their attire, along with performances by A-list singers, lead to added another $2 million to their bill. Well, after the break, we got the hottest 5 songs from around the country as voted in by you. Also check in with Richard Tucker for the US Top 5. We'll be right back here on the Hot 30 with Craig.
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0: Welcome back to the Hot 30. Craig here with you, filling in for Maddie, and ahead of us, the hottest 5 songs from around the country as voted in by you. Now, last time Maddie went on vacation, he said he'd be gone for 2 weeks and I was here for 7 months. So he left me a note and said, don't worry, Craig, I'll be back before the end of summer. Wait, what? Summer? Anyway, back to the top 5. In at number 5, Tame Impala and Jenny down 1 spot this week. This is a worldwide sensation, this song. It's Dracula.

0: And then number four this week on the Hot 30 with Craig, and up three spots for Off and Back featuring Star Sailor and Four to the Floor. If you want a bit of a laugh, go check out the Hot 30 with Maddie YouTube page. You'll find somewhere in the history there a video of Maddie dancing sillily to that song when he worked for a commercial network in Darwin. All right, time to check in with Richard Tucker for the US Top 5.
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1: It's time for the U.S. Top 5, the biggest songs in America. At number 5, it's Man I Need by Olivia Dean. The British singer-songwriter continues her breakout year, earning her first U.S. Top 5 hit with a soulful track from The Art of Loving. Olivia has been winning praise for her heartfelt songwriting and growing international fan base. Number 4 belongs to Drake with Janice, STFU. The single climbs 2 spots this week and keeps the Toronto superstar in the upper reaches of the chart. Drake has also been making headlines with new music from his latest Iceman era. Holding steady at number 3 is Ella Langley with Be Her. The Alabama country star now has 2 songs in the top 3 at the same time, capping off a remarkable breakthrough year that's made her one of the country music's biggest crossover acts. Still at number 2, it's Taylor Swift with I Knew It, I Knew You, featuring in Toy Story 5. The emotional ballad continues to dominate streaming and radio, proving once again why Taylor remains one of pop music's most consistent hit makers. And your number 1 song in America for another week is Choosin' Texas by Ella Langley. The smash hit extends its reign atop the Hot 100, while Langley continues making chart history as the first female artist to top the Hot 100, Hot Country Songs, and Country Airplay charts simultaneously. 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

Hopper with Craig, and two tracks in the countdown there. Firstly, we just heard at number two, Ariana Grande and Hate That I Made You Love Me, up one spot this week. Then number three, down one spot, Josh Farwas and Like a Prayer. Now, there's a bit of controversy around that song at the moment. The Brisbane DJ whose covers of Madonna's song is currently the most played song on Australian radio is facing claims the track was created using generative AI, something he says is just another tool in his kit. An AI detection site found strong AI characteristics in the song, sparking debate amongst producers, academics, and the Australian Recording Industry Association about how to label AI-generated or AI-assisted music and who should get paid when artificial intelligence is trained on human artists' work. I think we'll be hearing more about that story in the coming weeks. We're going to flashback right now, and in memory of Bonnie Tyler, we told you about her in the entertainment news. Sadly, we lost her in the last week. In memory, here's a remix of one of her biggest hits, It's a Heartache, from the Hot

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Don't let the heat dissipate. The Hot 30 with Maddie. We've

0: number one spot for Olivia Rodrigo and Drop Dead on the Hot 30 with Craig. Now, Olivia Rodrigo has surprised fans by announcing that she'll host her very own music festival in August. It'll be called Daisy Chain Fields. It'll be in LA and will feature performance by herself as well as a lineup of women-led acts including Chapel Rowan, Doechii, The Breeders, as well as Karen O, Stevie Nicks and Sarah McLachlan. Well, that's it for another week of The Hot 30. My name's Craig, filling in for Maddie, who's on vacation. But I've got to say a huge thank you, Maddie. Even though he is on holidays, he's come out to help me with the production for the show. So thank you very much, Maddie. Very much appreciated. He should be back next week, so I'll catch you sometime soon. But in the meantime, wherever you are around this fantastic country of ours, be kind to each other, and we'll catch you next time right here on The Hot 30.
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0: Betty, is that Jimmy's ring you're wearing?
1: Gee, it must be great riding with him.
0: Is he picking you up after school?

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1: Yeah, Dave. I was just in here getting my tires checked, and he just appeared out of the traffic. Just come streaking around the grease right there. Didn't have nothing on but a smile. I looked in there, and Ethel was getting her cold drink. I hollered, "Don't look, Ethel!" And it's too late. She'd already been mooned. Flashed her right there in front of the shop, so.
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0: See what happened.
1: Yeah, deep. Hey, I'm just going down there to get Ethel a snow cone. Here it come, right out of the cheap seats. Dribbling. Right down the middle of the court. Didn't have on nothing but his PX. Made a hook shot and got out through the concession stand. I hollered up at Ethel. I said, don't look, Ethel! It was too late. She'd already got a free shot. Grandstand. Right there in front of the home,

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0: Star FM National News is brought to you by Byron Street Auto Electrics at 202 Byron Street in Verrell. They stock a wide range of batteries to suit cars, caravans and heavy machinery.
1: Hello, I'm Kim Cartwright. The Albanese government says it will fight a US decision to increase tariffs on Australian goods. Here's Federal Politics editor Michael Packey.
2: While Labor members are here in Adelaide debating policy issues, the Trump administration lobbed a grenade, increasing the tariff on some Australian goods sold to the US to 12.5%. The United States argues Australia, along with 59 other countries, need to be penalised because they haven't done enough to stop buying products from countries who use slave labour. Trade Minister Don Farrell says the hike is unjustified.
3: This is the wrong decision that the Americans have made.
2: Opposition leader Angus Taylor says it's not the act of a friend.
4: And they shouldn't impose taxes on our exports to the United States.
2: Australian beef, copper and pharmaceuticals will remain tariff-free. Michael Packey, Adelaide.
1: Queensland has recorded its first suspected H5 bird flu case, bringing Australia's total to 17. Amy Drew reports.
5: A dead petrel washed up on Moreton Island and samples have now been sent to the CSIRO for further testing. The state's primary industries minister says there is no need to panic, but the Invasive Species Council warns we are likely to see more cases across the country. Officials are emphasising there are no detections in poultry or the wider agriculture industry. The public is being urged to continue reporting sick or dead wild birds to the Emergency Animal Disease Hotline. Amy Drew, Brisbane.
1: A 12-year-old Perth girl allegedly stabbed by her brother this week has now left hospital. Her 16-year-old sibling remains in custody. He's due in court next month, charged over her injuries and their mother's murder. Qantas's new ultra-long-haul Project Sunrise aircraft has landed in Melbourne. The specially adapted Airbus A350 is designed to fly non-stop for up to 22 hours. Chief Technical Pilot Alex Passerini says the aircraft has a number of features to enable direct flights from Sydney to London.
6: The fuel system has the larger fuel tank added to it for an extra 20,000 litres. It's about proving those changes for the regulator for Airbus to make sure the aeroplane meets all required safety standards to get the 23-hour qualification for those systems, you know, pressurisation, air conditioning, making sure they work for that extended duration.
1: A Perth doctor has pleaded guilty to 8 charges over the possession and production of child exploitation material. Police say they found the videos and images of real and AI-generated children on the 68-year-old's devices during a raid on his home last month. He remains on bail and will be sentenced in September. Police have charged a woman with making anti-Semitic comments to a group gathered at the site of the Bondi terror attack. Sydney Swans players were being hosted by members of the Jewish community, including a victim of the shooting, when the 67-year-old allegedly made the comments at Archer Park. Briefly, the federal government has raised travel warnings for Bahrain and Kuwait to level 4, do not travel. And the last Australian soldier to have fought in the Kokoda Track campaign, Reginald James Shard, has died. RSL Australia confirming he passed peacefully, aged 102. This is Air News. Two close games of NRL as round 21 continued last night. Here's Terry Daniel.
7: The South Sydney Rabbitohs have defeated the Melbourne Storm in a close game, 28-26. The lead changed 4 times across the 80 minutes. Melbourne's final hopes are all but gone, especially with skipper Harry Grant going down with a hamstring injury. South's Cody Walker told Nine he was happy they got the 2 points.
8: Yeah, just pleased with the win. You know, we've done it ugly and it's something that we needed at this time of the season. I just thought our start really set us up for a good win. Credit has to go to, you know, Melbourne. They fought their way back, you know, quality across the park. So, yeah, just happy we got the 2 points, to be fair.
7: Earlier, the Sydney Roosters defeated the Newcastle Knights in a 23-22 victory. The result marks 5 straight wins for the Roosters. Daly Cherry-Evans scored the winning field goal. He told Fox League it's great to nail it when it matters.
9: Just very fortunate that we were able to get the job done tonight. We played a really good night side tonight. They kept battling to the end. They had some really big injuries tonight, but they just kept showing up.
7: Terry Daniel, Air Sport.
1: In AFL action, the Dockers have defeated the Eagles 16-16, 112 to 6-6, 42. Fremantle marking their 17th win of the season. Geelong has triumphed over Melbourne 18-917 to 14-13-97. And Australia's women's wheelchair basketball team has been defeated by England at the Commonwealth Games 16-6. Australian Independent Radio News.
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11: 5 past 6, minus 4 downtown Inverell, 89% humidity. No wind at the moment, no rain since 9 o'clock yesterday, and we've got a moderate fire danger. Forecast for the northern tablelands today, sunny, chance of fog in the north in the early morning, areas of morning frost. Light winds becoming west, northwesterlies at 15 to 20 kilometres per hour in the middle of the day, and then becoming lighter later in the afternoon. Overnight temperatures falling to minus 4, which it is, with daytime temperatures reaching between 12 and 19. And maximum temperatures forecast for today, Inverell 17, Glen Innes 13, Armidale 14, Bundara 16, Tinga 15, North West Slopes and Plains sunny, areas of morning frost, chance of morning fog on the southern slopes. South to southwesterly winds at 15 to 20 kilometres per hour this morning, then becoming lighter during the afternoon. Maximum temperatures for today, Ashford 18, Bingra 17, Warriata 19, Tamworth 15, Moree 16. Looking at tomorrow, northern tablelands, areas of frost, chance of fog in the early morning. A sunny day to follow with light winds, overnight temperatures falling between minus 4, with daytime temperatures reaching 14 to 20. And maximum for tomorrow, Inverell 18, Glen Innes 16, Armidale 16, Bundara 18 and Tinga 17. While for Northwest Clovis and Plains for Sunday, areas of frost, chance of fog in the morning. A sunny day to follow with light winds becoming south to southwesterlies at 15 to 20 kilometres per hour in the afternoon, then becoming lighter in the evening. Ashford tomorrow 19, Bingra 17, Warriata 20, Tamworth 15 and Moree 18. You're up to date. National news, sport and local weather. Yeah, pretty tough night for the Knights last night. I wouldn't be surprised. Terrible incident with Dylan Lucas. Dislocated his ankle, broke his ankle, and it did not look good at all, poor bloke. And Dylan Brown went down with a knee problem, which he had earlier in the year. So not only the loss, but a loss of their couple of the best players. I don't know what the story will be with Dylan Lucas. It looked terrible, poor bloke. In a lot of pain. 7 minutes past six. Welcome to the Cool Country Breakfast Program. And we're going to go Aussie up until around about, half past six. And then we're going to go Texas, choosing Texas. And I'll run through some of the artists that were born in Texas we're going to feature this morning from around about 6:30 onwards.
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James Rain with the old Dingo song. They certainly turn it on, don't they? And living out west, way out west. That's what it is. 29 and a half minutes past six. We're just setting the scene. One, two, one, two. Before that was Mel.

Lee Carnegie and Texas QLD 4385. It's 26 and a half minutes to 7. Here we go.

The band called Alabama, which comes from Alabama, and if you're going to play in Texas, you're going to have a fiddle in the band. We're going to feature Texas country music artists between now and nine. And listen to this list of singers that were born in Texas. Willie Nelson, Waylon Jennings, Kris Kristofferson, George Jones, Kenny Rogers, Don Williams, Tracy Byrd, Mark Chestnut, Ronnie Dunn from Brooks and Dunn, Cody Walker, Clay Johnson, Clay Walker, George Strait, Buddy Holly, Mac Davis, Johnny Horton, Roy Orbison, Tanya Tucker, Miranda Lambert, Casey Musgraves, Leanne Womack and Barbara Mandrell. What a list of incredible country singers. We're going to feature them between now and eight. Here's George Jones. He said,

0: late great George Jones, who was born in Saratoga, Texas, and he stopped loving her today. It's almost 19 minutes to 7.
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4: 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Cancer, an exciting offer will need serious consideration. 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Now it's your turn. Libra, some disruption may occur due to changes in the household routine. Scorpio, problems at home are averted if you keep an open mind. Sagittarius, if money worries are troubling you, look for realistic ways to save. Capricorn, you feel entitled to bask in the glory of the success you created. Aquarius, steer clear of those around you with a glass-half-empty attitude. They're getting you down. Pisces, an off-the-cuff comment may be misinterpreted by a partner. And that's today's horoscope.

The one and only Willie Nelson. Isn't that a beautiful song? Always on my mind. He was born in Abbott, Texas. This young lady, Leanne Womack, was born in Paxton, Texas.

0: Lynn Womack and Ashes by now. 8.5 minutes to 7 o'clock. And of course, just a while ago, I was on the phone actually on this day on the horoscope. The horoscope brought to us by today's horoscope, brought to us by Annabelle's Real Estate. Thanks, Annabelle. Hope you're going well today. If it sounds country, that's what it is. It's a country song.
1: If it sounds country, man, that's what it is. It's a country song. Yeah, okay. Where one.

Kris Kristofferson and me and Bobby McGee. Kris Kristofferson was born in Brownsville, Texas, down towards the Gulf of Mexico, down in the country, down around where King Ranch is, southern Texas. Hope you're enjoying our little special this morning on Artists Born in Texas. Here's Barbara Mandrell. Barbara Mandrell was born in Houston, Texas, and she's going to take us to the 7 o'clock news with I Was Country When Country Wasn't Cool. Well, it is here on Saturday morning.

0: Time to catch up with Marina from Indooroff Furniture Court. Good morning, Marina. How are you?
1: Great on this Saturday.
0: You've still got this fantastic sale going with Lazy Boys, haven't you?
1: We absolutely do. 20% off stock and orders for the entire month.
0: Sounds good. And you're selling a few?
1: We are. They're always a popular range. The quality just can't be beaten. And for comfort, there's nothing else like it.
0: And there's a fantastic array of styles and fabrics, and they're just the pinnacle of recliners, aren't they?
1: Absolutely. We've probably got more than 20 on the floor, yeah. And you can match them up with a suite and a lift chair even if you need one. So very versatile, huge range of fabrics and leathers.
0: And that special's on until the end of the month?
1: Yes, absolutely. We're heading to the end of the month, but we're still rolling at this point.
0: All right, very good. And you open this morning?
1: 9 till 12.
0: Thanks, Brenda. We'll catch you next Saturday.
1: Will do.
0: Thank you. That's Brenda, our station sponsor, Indooroff Furniture Court in Badgerus.
2: 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They stock a wide range of batteries to suit cars, caravans and heavy machinery.
3: Hello, I'm Kim Cartwright. Australia's agricultural minister says while the discovery of bird flu in Queensland is disappointing, it shows biosecurity measures are working. Further testing will be carried out after a dead petrel found on Moreton Island initially tested positive for the H5 strain. There have now been 17 confirmed cases around the country. Julie Collins maintains there have been no mass mortalities in Australia.
4: Nor is there any evidence of spread to any other animal populations at this time. There is also no evidence currently of any infections in our poultry or our agriculture system, and the risk to human health remains low. As you would be aware, our government has been preparing for this.
3: The opposition says America's decision to impose higher tariffs on Australian goods is not the act of a friend. Australia, along with 59 other countries, will pay a 12.5% levy on goods that are sold into the US market. The United States claims the penalty is necessary because Australia is buying products from countries who use slave labour. Liberal leader Angus Taylor says that decision is ludicrous.
5: We're dead against it. We'll work with the government and others to do everything we can to roll that back. And I call on all my parliamentary colleagues to flat out oppose this tariff increase and to impose tariffs being imposed on Australian exports.
3: Do not travel to Bahrain and Kuwait. That's the advice from the federal government, who's raised travel warnings to level 4. Australians in the region are being urged to consider leaving whilst commercial flights remain available. The WA government is moving ahead with its plan to build more houses near train stations across Perth. The Station Precincts Improvement Plan aims to provide more high-density developments in well-connected locations, including Cottesloe and Mossman Park. WA Planning and Lands Minister John Kerry says he expects some pushback from the western suburbs.
6: The western suburbs have been, we don't want this. Well, we all have a responsibility when it comes to enabling infill. It can't be the same suburbs of the inner north or the city that take density. It has to be all communities.
3: The plans will be released for public consultation later this year. Experts are reminding people of the importance of medical supervision amid a fresh warning about the rare risk of blindness linked to drugs such as Ozempic. People with diabetes or high cholesterol using GLP-1 drugs may experience a loss of blood flow to their eyes. Australian Medical Association President Dr. Danielle McMullen says even uncommon cases will be studied.
7: Regulator for Medicines, the TGA, obviously looks at all medications once they come to market to see if there's any new, what they call, safety signals. There's been some evidence that it may cause a rare eye condition, which could cause irreversible blindness.
3: Briefly, a police officer has been shot while responding to a domestic violence incident on Queensland's Fraser Coast. He's reportedly in a stable condition in hospital. And the 2026 Royal Tasmanian Fine Food Awards have named a Brisbane coffee roaster as the best blend, giving the gong to Olfactory from Coffee Mentality, the Queensland brew beating out 132 other entrants to win. This is Air News. The West Coast Eagles ran hot early. However, Fremantle switched into action in the second half to take a huge win. Terry Daniel with last night's AFL results.
8: The Fremantle Dockers have scored a huge 70-point win against the West Coast Eagles in the local clash in Perth. The Dockers sit comfortably at the top of the AFL ladder. Murphy Reid on Fox Footy explained how they powered on after half-time.
9: Obviously, it was quite a tight contest up until half-time, and we had the game looking the way we wanted to. We knew we had to play in our front half, and we sort of just weren't converting our options, and thought we finished off well and kept our head in the game, and yeah, we did really well.
8: Final score, Frio 16-16-112 to West Coast 6-6-42. In the earlier game, the Geelong Cats have defeated Melbourne by 20 points, 18-9-117 to 14-13-97 at the MCG.
3: The Rabbitohs triumphed over the Storm 28-26 in NRL, the Roosters defeating the Knights 23-22. The result marking five straight wins for the Chooks. Roosters coach Trent Robinson says his side still has work to do if they want the premiership.
10: Overall, I thought the end, our end of sets were really poor. I think that cost us a lot of field position. We had four 20-metre restarts at half-time against us from our kicking.
3: Socceroos midfielder Paul Okon Jr. has officially signed with German club FC Köln after his standout performances at the World Cup. Gold to Jenna Forrester and bronze to Hannah Fredericks for Australia in the women's 200-metre backstroke at the Commonwealth Games. Australian Independent Radio News.
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12: 6 minutes past seven and still minus four downtown Inverell. 91% humidity, no wind at the moment, no rain. Yes, it is. Southwesterly wind just sprung up at 3 kilometres per hour. No rainfall since 9 o'clock yesterday. We've got a moderate fire danger. Forecast for the northern tablelands today will be a sunny day. Chance of fog in the north of the early morning. Areas of morning frost. Well, we got that. And light winds becoming west to northwesterlies at 15 to 20 kilometres per hour in the middle of the day, then becoming lighter later in the afternoon. Overnight temperatures falling to minus four. Well, they were right with that. Daytime temperatures reaching between 12 and 19. Top temperatures forecast today, Inverell 17, Glen Innes 13, Armidale 14, Bundara 16, Tinga 15, northwest slopes and plains, sunny areas of morning frost, chance of morning fog in the southern slopes, south to southwesterly winds at 15 to 20 kilometre per hour this morning, then becoming lighter during the day. Ashford 18, Bingra 17, Warriala 19, Tamworth 15, Moree 16. They're the top temperatures for today. And looking at tomorrow, northern tablelands, areas of frost, chance of fog in the morning, a sunny day to follow. Light winds, overnight temperatures falling to minus four, with daytime temperatures reaching between 14 and 20. Inverell tomorrow 18, Glen Innes and Armidale both 16, Bundara 18 and Tinga 17. While the northwest slopes and plains for Sunday, areas of frost, chance of fog in the morning, a sunny day to follow, with light winds becoming south to southwesterlies at 15 to 20 kilometres per hour during the afternoon, then becoming lighter in the evening. Ashford tomorrow 19, Bingra 17, Warriata 20, Tamworth 15 and Moree 18. You're up to date. National news, sport and local weather. Big day at Barley Oval today. It's ladies' days for the Inverell Hawks, for the Hawks take on Yorala. Yorala Tigers, top of the table clash. Inverell in first position and Ashford in second. So if they can, Hawks can win today, looks like they'll secure themselves the major semi-final, which would be great. So Ethan Anderson, president of the Inverell RSM Hawks, are going to join us after the 8 o'clock news and just set the scene for what will be a fantastic day at Barley Oval when the Hawks take on the Yorala Tigers. Waylon Jennings was born in Littlefield, Texas, out on that Texas panhandle. And he actually was touring with Buddy Holly when Buddy Holly tragically, that plane crashed. Buddy Holly, the Big Bopper, and Whip Jubalans lost their lives. Waylon actually gave his seat up to the Big Bopper. But he had a close connection with Buddy Holly and the Crickets.

Wail on Jenning and the Crickets and a medley of Buddy Holly hits. Well, all right, it's so easy, maybe, baby, and Peggy Sue. Well, we can't play a Buddy Holly medley and play artists from Texas. He wasn't really country, but they called it Tex-Mex. Yeah, Buddy Holly, born in Lubbock, Texas.

Buddy Holly and the Cricket Sand, Think It Over. He was my favourite horse, wasn't he a beauty? It's almost 17 minutes past seven. This young lady was born in Seminole, Texas, Tanya Tucker.

0: Tanya Tucker and the San Antonio Stroll. It's almost 20 minutes past 7, time for On This Day, brought to us by the Invale RSM Club.
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3: On this day, July 25th. It was on this day in 1446 the foundation stone is laid for King's College Chapel in Cambridge by King Henry VI. It's one of England's finest medieval buildings. In 1758, during the Seven Years' War, the island battery at Fortress Louisbourg in Nova Scotia is silenced and all French warships are destroyed or taken. In 1814, English engineer George Stephenson introduces his first steam locomotive, a travelling engine designed for hauling coal on the Killingworth Wagonway. In 1883, the ship Marco Polo, once the fastest clipper in the world, runs aground on Prince Edward Island. In 1914, it's the last day of club cricket for English legend W.G. Grace at the age of 66. He makes an unbeaten 69 runs for Eltham against Grove Park. In 1943, Italian dictator Benito Mussolini is dismissed as Italian premier and is arrested on the authority of King Victor Emmanuel III.
4: Mussolini subsequently ran Hitler's puppet government in the region until the Allied forces finally triumphed in 1945. Discovering that the Nazis intended to surrender him to the Allies, Mussolini attempted to flee the country and make for the Swiss border. He did this by pretending to be a German soldier driving in a convoy. But he and his mistress, Coloretta Patacci, were quickly caught. They were given a trial by a group of partisan soldiers and condemned to death.
3: In 1944, during Operation Cobra, U.S. forces begin their major offensive in Normandy with an air bombardment.
5: Operation Cobra contributed to the success of the Allied efforts to free Nazi-occupied France in the summer of 1944. Planned by General Omar Bradley, the operation would consist of a massive bombing run to open up a track that would allow Allied forces to advance in their efforts to take France back.
3: In 1946, entertainers Dean Martin and Jerry Lewis staged their first show as a comedy team at the 500 Club in Atlantic City in New Jersey. In 1961, in a speech, U.S. President John F. Kennedy emphasizes that any attack on Berlin is an attack on NATO.

0: 1964, the Beatles album, Hard Day's Night, goes to number one and stays at number one for 14 weeks. In 1966, the Supremes single, You Can't Hurry Love, is released. In 1969, Edward Kennedy pleads guilty to leaving a scene of an accident that killed his passenger.
1: In the summer of 1969, Senator Ted Kennedy of Massachusetts was leaving a party on Chappaquiddick Island with Mary Jo Kopechne, who had previously worked on Robert Kennedy's presidential campaign. At some point, the car Ted Kennedy was driving overturned into a pond and sank. The senator was able to make it back to the surface, but Kopechne was not.
2: I made immediate and repeated efforts to save Mary Jo by diving into the strong and murky current that succeeded only in increasing my state of utter exhaustion and alarm. My conduct and conversations during the next several hours, to the extent that I can remember them, make no sense to me at all.
0: In 1980, Atlantic Records and Albert Productions released Back in Black, the seventh studio album by AC/DC. It's their first featuring lead singer Brian Johnson and a worldwide smash selling over 50 million copies. In 1981, anti-apartheid protesters in Hamilton, New Zealand, forced the cancellation of a rugby match between the provincial team Waikato and South Africa's Springboks by invading the pitch during the game. In 1985, a spokeswoman for Rock Hudson confirms he has AIDS. In 1990, Roseanne Barr sings the national anthem at a Cincinnati Reds San Diego Padres Major League Baseball game. In 1992, the 25th Olympic Games open in Barcelona, Spain.
3: Some people claim that Antonio actually missed, but in fact his shot could not have been more perfect. To properly ignite the cauldron, the arrow had to actually fly through a gas stream that had been propelled into the air. If the arrow fell short and landed in the bottom of the cauldron, it risked failing to ignite the gas. Same goes if the arrow traveled too high. If it flew above the gas stream, that gas would have dissipated into the air and again, failed to ignite. No, Antonio was right on target. And this was a perfect shot.
0: In 1999, at the 86th Tour de France, Lance Armstrong wins his first of seven consecutive Tour de France titles, but is later disqualified for drug cheating. In 2018, a liquid lake is found on Mars under its south pole by European Space Agency's Mars Express Orbiter. In 2021, Australia wins the women's 4x100-meter relay for a third straight Olympics as Bronte Campbell, Meg Harris, Emma McKeon and Kay Campbell set a new world record of 3 minutes 29.69 seconds in Tokyo.
4: But here they are, the gold medal winners, Australia, in the women's medley team.
5: They win it for their third occasion, 04-08 and now in 2021.
0: On this day, July 25th.
6: It's almost 27 minutes past seven. We'll have the birthdays on this day, today's birthdays, around about 20 minutes' time. Shortly, Wilbur from Inrell Ford and also Ben McMahon from Collins & Co. And we'll kick off our rural news segment. We're talking some of the greats from Texas. They don't come any greater than this fella. He's the king of country music.

0: George Strait, and we'll certainly have another George Strait song between now and nine and Amarillo by morning. He was born in Poteet, Texas, not far from San Antonio, down in the southern part of Texas. Catching up with Wilbur from Inrol Ford with our Saturday morning deals on wheels. Good morning, Wilbur. How are you?
1: I'm great, thanks, John. How are you today?
0: Well, thank you. What do you got for us?
1: Mate, I've got a couple of great deals here today. 2018 Kia Sportage. It's the GT line model, special edition. 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It's a little SUV, automatic. 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
0: Sounds pretty good. You've also got a Nissan.
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0: Right, and you've still got some great deals there on new cars, haven't you, Fords?
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0: Unbelievable.
1: Great deals.
0: You're out this morning?
1: Dance this morning from 9 to 12. Come and see us.
0: All right, thanks, Wilbur. You have a great weekend.
1: You too, John, and thanks, John, and listeners.
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0: And Ben McMahon joins us from Colin Say & Company. Morning, Ben, how are you?
3: I'm well, thanks, John. How are you today?
0: Well, thank you. Looking at last Tuesday's cattle sale, finer quality yarding and some of the younger cattle and a few of the cattle categories, they slipped a little bit.
3: Yeah, they did, John. There's probably just a, you know, there's the signs of winter. A few cattle are tacking up pretty quick and you know, that there's probably just a few less buyers this week than there were last. So the young cattle probably slipped a little bit, but anything with a bit of weight and the feeder cattle and a few kill cows and the likes held on the best, you know?
0: Uh-huh. He says here in the market report, Stephen Adams, that light weaner steers up to 200 kilograms, top to 612 cents, still all right.
3: Yeah, it is. Yeah, there were some really nice black steers there. I think they were with a little more weight even, but might have got out to $6.20 of the likes, but yeah. And the crossbreds probably mid to late fives. But what were cheaper probably were those little heifers. You know, we didn't see a veal operator there this week. So heifers that were making 470 and 80 were back to sort of $4 to 420. So maybe a little bit of a buying opportunity there.
0: Uh-huh. He says medium feeders down 18 cents, but they still topped to 613 cents.
3: Yeah. Yeah, no, that's right. And could have gone either way, maybe a restocker even. But, yeah, held on well there in the feeder.
0: Yeah, you're getting $6. They're going right, aren't they?
3: Yeah, my word. Yeah, that's right. Yeah.
0: Cows to process topped at $3.86. Yeah, it mightn't have been $4, but it's still all right.
3: Yeah, that's right. And it just, you know, very limited of those heavy cows, so hard for a processor to get a start and buy a full load. So that probably drives that side a little.
0: Uh-huh. You had a couple of bull sales through the week, Amos Vale, Herefords and also Lotus.
3: Yeah, Lotus Hereford's Tuesday and Amos and I went Thursday. Both a good result. Lotus averaged a bit over 10,000 and Amos Vale with just over 14. But, yeah, some very good demand for the top-end bulls. You know, both a healthy clearance, close to 100%, but not quite. But the top end bulls sold very well, and good to see most of them gone, but still good to see that you could buy $6,000 or $7,000 or $8,000 bull too. So
0: right,
3: healthy average. So yeah,
0: where was most of the competition from?
3: Oh, a lot of bulls went into Queensland.
0: I thought they might.
3: Into crossbred herds, and they're least affected.
0: Weather wise,
3: but you know some very good. Good top-end bulls still staying locally. But, yeah, north and southern Victoria, southern New South Wales and Victoria were strong enough too.
0: Was there much competition online this year?
3: Yeah, it was, yeah. Yeah, it was strong enough. But a lot of more and more people are wanting to come and look at the bulls and see the bulls. So they're travelling the distance and they can do Hereford, they can do a few sales in the week. So that helps.
0: You've got Swanbrook Angus sale coming up this in a week's time.
3: Yeah, so we got Swanbrook, Swanbrook Angus at the eastern side of town now, the next one round, and then we've got Supple Whiteface, Benny Rumble, Moor Park Angus and Ascot, Angus and Charolais still to go. But yeah, the next next one off the rank is Swanbrook. Yeah,
0: They got many bulls.
3: They've got some really really good bulls, up to 40-odd bulls. But no, there's some very good bulls out there. The bulls look well. We're branding them next Tuesday, and they'll be sold Saturday morning.
0: All right, mate, that'll be good. We'll catch you next Saturday, so we can give us an update on it then.
3: Sounds great. Thanks a lot, John.
0: Thanks, Ben. Ben McMahon from Collins Say & Co. Just on 11,000 head, yarded at the regular weekly cattle sale at Roma on Tuesday. Here's Charles Raymond Jones.
4: Roma sale Tuesday, July 21. 11,100 head sold yesterday. A quality lineup with a fresh crop of weaners hitting the market. Yearling steers, C2 score, 200 to 280 kg, sold to 608 to average 529 or $1,339 each. 280 to 330 kg sold to 608 to average 556. 330 to 400 kg sold to 610 to average 545. Over 400 kg sold to 610 to average 543 cents a kilo. Grown steers C3 score to processors 600 to 750 kg sold to 474 to average 457. Yearling heifers C2 score 200 to 20 kg sold to 556 to average 447. 280 to 330 kg sold to 530 to average 497. 330 to 400 kg sold to 540 to average 490 cents a kilo. Cows under 520 kg, D2 cows sold to 365 to average 319. Cows over 520 kg, D2 cows sold to 368 to average 346. D3 cows sold to 408 to average 388 or $2,247 each. Bulls over 600 kg sold to 462 to average 443 or $3,730 to go towards a replacement bull. This is Charles Wayman Jones in Roma reporting for Resonate Regional Radio.
0: And now some news items for the Land and Queensland Country Life. Difficult conversations. New South Wales farmers no longer a financial member of the National Farmers Federation. The National Farmers Federation has confirmed another organisation could be on the out following the high-profile departure of several farming organisations from across the country. Chief Executive of the NFF and former Acting Chief Executive Officer of New South Wales Farmers, Mike Gurin, said New South Wales Farmers had revoked its financial support for the National Farmers Federation but remained part of the organisation. Mr Gurin said at the moment New South Wales Farmers are unfinancial but still members, and our constitutional rules are really clear. If you are unfinancial, you can't vote. Equally, we still welcome them as members and hope they'll come back and up to date on their financial piece shortly and remain in the conversation. Mr Gurin said in nearly a decade of advocacy in agriculture, he was no stranger to tough conversations and believes there was a way forward for the National Farmers Federation and New South Wales farmers. Guns, water rights and renewables. Producers battling rising costs on multiple fronts made their voices heard over 2 days of debate at the annual New South Wales Farmers Conference in Sydney. Water remained front of mind with warnings of a super El Nino weather system for summer and memories of drought still fresh. Prioritising water access to producers during drought, prohibiting the use of underground water for renewable projects, and a broad commitment to advocate for more water for irrigated agricultural motions also passed, bringing the water fight to the conference room. New South Wales Farmers has historically taken up the fight against the Narrabri Gas Project, including flagging a potential legal challenge in November last year. Liverpool Plains farmer Margaret Fleck said the motion was an extension of the advocacy already in place. She said it's about protecting these areas, not an anti-gas motion, protecting the Liverpool Plains, particularly from the Narrabri Gas Project because of the lack of foresight of this strategic regional land use planning in the first place. A suite of motions surrounding statewide firearms reform following the Bondi terror attack was also carried, including opposing the non-evidence-based changes to firearms legislation. Renewables were also in the firing line with heated debate during the evening of July 21 after a motion was presented calling for an end to government subsidies for renewable projects. New lamb season. Predictions robust despite producers chasing mutton highs. The outlook for new season lambs is expected to be strong despite soaring prices in the mutton market through much of this year. Producers who had chased the high mutton dollar had retained their core breeding stock, according to most agents, with just older ewes and wethers gone to their sale yards. Adam Chudley, MCC Chudley Doble, Forbes said new season numbers might be slightly affected due to a few more ewes being sold in that dry time through autumn. He said, "We're saying that, of the few extra ewes that have been sold, higher lambing percentages will rectify that shortfall to some degree." Meat Livestock Australia industry prediction reports this year saw lamb production declining by 10%. But Mr. Chudley said lambing percentages were up considerably. He said, "I've just come from the Rural Marketing Agents Conference in Brisbane, and throughout the whole membership, there's some very good lambing percentages about." Can harvest cope? Australia's diesel supply proves increasingly fragile. This year's 23 million hectare winter crop harvest may still be months away, but diesel-thirsty grain farmers should be checking in with their fuel suppliers now. Australia is the world's biggest diesel importer, and regardless of whether escalating Persian Gulf hostilities and shipping blockades ease again soon, global supplies of refined diesel fuel are getting tight. Even Russia, the world's second largest diesel exporter, is now looking for diesel imports, according to fuel industry analysts. It's already inflated in international price tensions in early July by banning exports from its own refined products, including 11% of the world's diesel supplies. Ukrainian military attacks against Russian oil refineries have sent crude oil to refined diesel prices spread soaring beyond previous Russian-Ukraine war peaks. Energy industry observers have also noted the drawdown in the world's emergency oil reserves. International Energy Agency members' countries began releasing 400 million barrels of reserve to help buffer markets from price and demand spikes in March when Middle East output was largely stalled. Foreign-owned power borrowed money while the bush must set the terms of the AI boom. Australia is being asked to commit regional land, water and power resources to a mostly foreign-owned artificially intelligent build-out that is expanding faster than governments can regulate it, while the industry's own disclosures show its long-standing environmental promises are getting harder to keep. Microsoft, a major investor in Australia's data centres, reported this month that its global greenhouse gas emissions had risen 25% in a year, driven primarily by the expansion of data centres and artificial intelligence infrastructure. The company's Chief Sustainability Officer, Melanie Nakagawa, acknowledged that many of the sustainability solutions are not scaling fast enough to keep pace with AI infrastructure growth. Google and Amazon have made similar admissions as demand for computing power surges. The world's largest technology companies are expected to spend more than $800 billion American on AI infrastructure this year, a figure larger than the annual US defense budget. Supporters of the sector argue the speed it is developing reflects the scale of the opportunity, and while much of the public debate has focused on the costs, the attraction for government is obvious. The Productivity Commission has estimated that AI could boost Australia's bottom line by as much as $116 billion over the next decade at a time of stalled productivity, while developers have promised regional communities construction and ongoing jobs and new advanced manufacturing and investment opportunities. The structure means the developers carry the risk, and for regional Australia, the implications are immediate. The land, power and water communities are being asked to commit permanently where farmland is purchased outright, are being pledged to an industry whose long-term commercial returns remain uncertain. No changes to the local storage levels this week. Copeton Dam sits at 60% or 1,346 gigalitres, while Pindari Dam is at 42% or 312 gigalitres. And that's this week's Star FM Rural News, brought to you by Inverell Ford and Collins & Co.
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0: Star FM. 14 and a half minutes to 8 o'clock. We've got the birthdays coming up shortly with the compliments of the Bolt Shop and Cooper's Farm Gear. Miranda Lambert was born in Longview, Texas. Continuing our Texas artists this morning. Here's a beauty.

0: and tequila does. It's almost 10 to 8. Time for the birthdays, brought to us by The Bolt Shop and Cooper's Farm Gear.
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0: We haven't got any members celebrating a birthday today, but if you're celebrating your birthday, happy birthday, happy birthday. As I say, always a great day to have a birthday on a Saturday. 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And we can give you a special call out on your special day. We've got actually having a member having a birthday tomorrow, so that'll be good. But the 25th of July, James I, King James I, King of Scots, born in Dunfermline Palace, Scotland, in 1394, passed away 1437. Henry Knox, American general. He was a general in the Continental Army and also the United States Army, first Secretary of War from 1785 to 94. Born in that great town, Boston, Massachusetts, in 1750, passed away 1806, Arthur Balfour. British Prime Minister, 1902 to 1905, and Foreign Secretary, born in Scotland, 1848, passed away 1930. Rosalind Franklin, English chemist, and she was the co-discoverer of DNA. Yes, she was one of the people that discovered the structure of DNA. Didn't live very long, unfortunately. Born in London, 1920, passed away 1958. And Roy Acuff Jr., American country music musician, born in Nashville, Tennessee in 1943. Of course, his dad was Roy Acuff, but Roy Acuff Jr., born in Nashville, Tennessee, 1943. He's 83 today. There's some of the people, not so many today, famous people celebrating a birthday on today, the 25th of July.
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0: Yeah, Baz, all the best, mate. Ronnie Dunn from Brooks and Dunn was born in Coleman, Texas, in the hill country between San Antonio and Austin. Here he is with a fantastic version of the old Bob Seger classic.

Ronnie Dunn from Brooks and Dunn from Coleman and Coleman County, Texas. Johnny Horton was born in Milano, Texas. Unfortunately, died in a motor vehicle accident back in the 60s.

0: Johnny Horton and the Battle of New Orleans. It's 8 o'clock.
1: Star FM National News is brought to you by Byron Street Auto Electrics at 202 Byron Street in Verrell. They stock a wide range of batteries to suit cars, caravans and heavy machinery.
2: Hello, I'm Kim Cartwright. Economists say the US's latest tariff announcement presents a longer-term threat to global trade. The United States Trade Office announced a tariff of 12.5% on more than 60 countries it claims were not doing enough to eliminate forced labour in supply chains. AMP Chief Economist Shane Oliver says Australia is in a good position to face the levy.
3: Beef, gold, plasma products and copper are exempt from tariffs. So consequently, you know, when you add the numbers up, it's only about two-thirds of our products are exempt, which means that we're not going to be hit that badly.
2: The police officer is recovering in hospital after being shot while responding to an alleged domestic assault on Queensland's Fraser Coast. Dennis O'Kane reports.
4: Police arrived at a Yangaree home just before six last night when a 45-year-old man allegedly opened fire. A first-year constable was struck in the leg, prompting an immediate emergency declaration and a major police response. Specialist officers searched the property where they found the gunman deceased. The wounded officer was initially in a potentially life-threatening condition, but was airlifted to hospital stable. The Ethical Standards Command is now investigating what happened. Dennis O'Kane reporting.
2: Australia's largest dairy processor is closing its major dairy factory in Longwarrie in West Gippsland. Lactalis Australia says the shutdown early next year follows a comprehensive review of its network. The factory employs 53 permanent staff and a number of casual workers. Australian Dairy Farmers President Ben Bennett says unfortunately what's happening is a reality of flooding the local markets with imports.
5: Sadly, it very much is, and it's sort of the reality of a reducing dairy volume in dairy farmers that we've been warning about for a considerable period of time is sort of the one of the major effects is that closure of production areas, processing areas.
2: The Australian Local Government Association has welcomed growing momentum for fairer council funding at the Labor National Conference. The proposal to restore financial assistance grants to 1% of federal tax revenue is being considered. President Matt Burnett says the policy has support across the party.
6: Hopefully, between the factions and the Labor Party and the National Conference, they'll see that local government needs support and we'll get that 1% we've been fighting for so long.
2: In air entertainment news, Christopher Nolan's The Odyssey is driving the nation's box office to its highest level in 7 years. Cinema Association Australasia figures show the film has grossed $18 million, the biggest opening week for this year. Australia's box office is tracking 17% ahead of figures for last year. And more than $221,000 has been raised and donated by Sydney Airport's annual lost property auction. The proceeds go towards funding more than 9,000 free swimming lessons for kids. Airport spokesperson Liz Sita says it's a vital cause.
7: New stats from the Royal Lifesavers show that only one in two kids finish primary school able to swim the length of a pool. The biggest barrier that people have for swimming lessons is cost. So by donating the money from the lost property auction, we're removing the biggest barrier for families.
2: This is Air News.
8: In the NRL, the South Sydney Rabbitohs have defeated the Melbourne Storm in a close game, 28-26. The lead changed four times across the 80 minutes. Melbourne's final hopes are all but gone, especially with skipper Harry Grant going down with a hamstring injury. South's Cody Walker told Nine he was happy they got the 2 points.
9: Yeah, just pleased with the win. You know, we've done it ugly and it's something that we needed at this time of the season. I just thought our start really set us up for a good win. Credit has to go to, you know, Melbourne. They fought their way back, you know, quality across the park. So, yeah, just happy we got the 2 points, to be fair.
8: Earlier, the Sydney Roosters defeated the Newcastle Knights in a 23-22 victory. The result marks five straight wins for the Roosters. Daly Cherry-Evans scored the winning field goal. He told Fox League it's great to nail it when it matters.
10: Just very fortunate that we were able to get the job done tonight. We played a really good night side tonight. They kept battling to the end. They had some really big injuries tonight, but they just kept showing up.
8: In the AFL, the Fremantle Dockers have scored a huge 70-point win against the West Coast Eagles in the local clash in Perth. The Dockers sit comfortably at the top of the AFL ladder. Murphy Reid on Fox Footy explained how they powered on after half-time.
10: Obviously, it was quite a tight contest up until half-time, and we had the game looking the way we wanted to. We knew we had to play in our front half, and we sort of just weren't converting our options, and thought we finished off well and kept our head in the game, and yeah, we did really well.
8: Final score, Frio 16-16-112 to West Coast 6-6-42. In the earlier game, the Geelong Cats have defeated Melbourne by 20 points, 18-9-117 to 14-13-97 at the MCG. Australian Independent Radio News.
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12: Started to warm up a little bit. It's zero downtown at the moment. 0 degrees, 83% humidity. The winds from the southwest at 3 kilometres per hour. No rainfall since 9 o'clock yesterday, and we've got a moderate fire danger. Forecast for Northern Tablelands today is sunny. Chance of fog in the north in the early morning. Well, that'd be gone by now. And the frosts are gone as well. Light winds becoming west to northwesterly at 15 to 20 kilometres hour in the middle of the day. Then becoming lighter this afternoon. Overnight temperatures falling to -4. Well, I did that. Daytime temperatures reaching between 12 and 19. Top temperatures forecast for day. Inverell 17, Glendinnis 13, Armidale 14, Bundara 16, Tinker 15. And the northwest slopes and plains, sunny areas of morning frost. Chance of morning fog on the southern slopes. South to southwesterly winds at 15 to 20 kilometres per hour this morning, then becoming lighter this afternoon. Ashford 18, Bingra 17, Warriala 19, Tamworth 15 and Moree 16. Top temperatures for today, much the same forecast for tomorrow for both areas. And maximum temperatures for tomorrow, Inverell 18, Glenina 16, Armidale 16, Bundara 18, Tinker 17, Ashford 19, Bingra 17, Warriala 20, Tamworth 15 and Moree 18. Should be a beautiful day though, should be a great day for rugby league. And Ethan Anderson, the President of Inverell Hawks, joined us. Morning, Ethan. How are you?
13: Morning, John. I'm going very well. What a beautiful frost out there this morning. Finally.
12: It's a good day. It should be a beaut day after frost. The wind will drop and it should be a beauty. A real good day for rugby league.
13: Bloody oath, Varley's going to be raring to go out there today for it.
12: Yeah, ladies' day today. That's always a good day, isn't it?
13: Yeah, it's going to be a huge day today. Well, I don't know where we start. There's action-packed day across the whole afternoon at Varley. So we've got gates opening at 10:45.
12: Right.
13: Our ladies will kick off at 12 o'clock, then they'll get off the field, they'll duck upstairs and join the festivities up there, and reserve grade at 1, first grade at 2:30, but yeah, it's going to be a special day to celebrate all the ladies involved with our club and the people that, the ladies that mean a lot to us all.
12: They certainly do, and they do a lot behind the scenes, don't they?
13: Oh, they do, yeah. They're always in there helping out in the canteen or on the committee and helping set up and getting, you know, even as a young kid playing footy, they're always getting the kids to footy in the minor league, so yeah, right. That mean a lot to all of us.
12: Also today, I believe it's the Paul Eshman Medal for reserve grade.
13: Yeah. Seeing Barabra forfeited in reserve grade the other week on Sponsors Day, we've held that award back to today. So man of the match in the reserve grade game will be getting the Paul Eshman Medal for that one. So
12: very good.
13: Yeah, it's good we still get to do that.
12: Right. Now, you got the Yarralla Tigers today. You're in first place on the ladder at the moment, and they're in second place.
13: Yeah, so in first grade and reserve grade, it's 1v2 today. So should be some... have a bit of finals footy about the games today at Varley. In first grade, if we manage to get up today, that sort of wraps up the minor premiership and locks in that major semi. So it's a big game for us today.
12: We want
13: to go out and win. And even the ladies' game, it's a top four match.
12: It'll
13: be another cracking game of footy also.
12: I guess with the demise of Armidale, Yarralla would have picked up a few players from Armidale.
13: Yeah, definitely. Yeah, they've got quite a few Armidale blokes.
12: I thought
13: blokes.
12: They would have.
13: I think they've even been training out of the uni one night a week during the season.
12: Have they?
13: There's that many of them from Armidale. So,
12: right.
13: They're going to be a tough. It's going to be a tough game. They're a good side. So we've got to be on the ball today to come away with the 2 points.
12: You would have played them up there earlier.
13: Yeah, we did. Yeah, we beat them by 2 points earlier in the season. Uh-huh. That was a real tough match.
12: I tell you what. I was talking to Lewis the other day about the Inverell Hawks in the last 3 weeks. I think you scored something like about 190 points and about 20 against you.
13: Yeah.
12: That's in first grade.
13: Yeah, in first grade, yeah. Incredible. Tack's been pretty good the last couple of weeks, so hopefully we can get out there today and keep it up.
12: Right. So just go through those times again, the gate and everything.
13: Yeah, so gates open at 10:45 today. League tag kicks off at 12 Reserve grade at 1 and first grade at 2:30. I should mention too, our ladies are wearing a special nice bright pink jersey today.
12: All right.
13: Which will be auctioned off after the game. So all the proceeds of the auction will be going to the IC Youth in Tierney.
12: Right.
13: So yeah, it's good. It's a little way that we can give back to our community.
12: So they kick off at 1.
13: Yeah, the girls kick off at 1 today, so they're up first this week.
12: Your reserve grade haven't had a game for a while, have they?
13: Last week was their first game in about 6 weeks, so it was good for them to get a bit of footy back under the legs again.
12: All right, mate.
13: Yeah.
12: All the best for today.
13: Oh, thank you very much for having me, John.
12: Thanks, Ethan. Ethan Anderson from the Invale Hawks, and they got their big day today against the Urala Tigers.

John Williams, continuing our country artist, born in Texas. He was born in a place called Floydada in Texas, and leaving for the flatlands. I love those flatlands out there at Kuta, West of Moree. Tanya Tucker, who come up after Cody Johnson, is had a beaut song a couple of years ago now.

Cody Johnson, a current CMA Entertainer of the Year, was born in a little place called Sebastopol, yeah, in Central Texas. Our Texas artists this morning, hope you enjoyed them. There's some beaut ones amongst them in there. He's a tremendous lady amongst them.

0: Sound like they're having a great time, weren't they? That's Tanya Tucker and Texas When I Die. 22 and a half minutes past eight.
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0: Just keep on rolling out these great singers that were born in Texas. Kenny Rogers was born in Houston.
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0: Rogers and Love Lifted Me. That was a request by Faye yesterday afternoon in our Drive Time Jukebox. He could sing. Kenny Rogers, born in Houston, Texas. We got more Texas artists after our little short interlude for Australian Bloodstock.
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0: 29 minutes past 8. Luke's not with us this morning. They've only got the two runners. One runner in Sydney, one runner in Brisbane. We'll start in Brisbane up at Eagle Farm today. Brisbane Race 5, number 4, Chillaxing at $4.20. Certainly an each way bet. There's no risk about that. Race 5 in Brisbane, number 4, Chillaxing, and Sydney Race 10. They actually had three nominated, but they had Smashing Time, Silver Nido, and Miss Bustlinger, but they've just gone with Smashing Time, who is in great form at $5.50. So I reckon two really good each-way chances today with Australian Bloodstock. Brisbane Race 5, number 4, Chillaxing at $4.20, and Sydney Race 10, number 4, Smashing Time at $5.50. And I've got a first four today. Yeah, we're going with the first four. I had a fantastic run last weekend, and hopefully it'll continue today. It will have Brisbane, Race 8, a first four, and all the best to Todd Payne with Listomania up there today. So the first four in Brisbane, Race 8, number 5, Listomania, number 3, Restonica, and it's part of the Luke, I can't think of his second name. Senior moment. So number 5, Listomania, number 3, Restonica, number 11, Sir Artie, and number 12, Caspanova. That's the first four up in Brisbane today. And I'll think of his name in a minute. I'll put it over. But it's a great little syndicate too, going well. So that's it. The verse 4, $24 for 100%. Brisbane Race 8, number 5, Listomania, number 3, Restonica, number 11, Sir Artie, and number 12, Caspanova.
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0: Luke Berger. Yeah, the Luke Burgess Syndicate with Restonica. We wish them all the best today as well. Yeah, it'd be nice to see Listomania and Restonica Quinella, wouldn't it?
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0: Almost 28 minutes to 9. Continue with our Texas country singers, Mark Chestnut.

Yeah, Mac Davis from Lubbock, Texas, same town as Buddy Holly. There's a Buddy Holly museum apparently in Lubbock and features Buddy Holly, Waylon Jennings and Mac Davis. Here's Clay Walker, born in Beaumont, Texas.

0: you won't be lonely long. 19 minutes to nine. Actually,
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together. Artist born in Texas with Outshine Roy Orbison into the group. Really, he was great, wasn't he? He was born in Odessa, Texas, out on that Texas panhandle, an oil town. Apparently, a lot of oil around Odessa. That was the big O, and the song written by Cindy Walker, also from Texas. Casey Musgrave was born in Golden, Texas.

KC Musgraves and a diamond store cowgirl. That's it for me this morning. Lindsay's in after nine, filling in for Baz this morning. Hope you've enjoyed it. Something a little bit different. I thought we'll choose Texas. And all the artists you've heard from 6:30 onwards, or around about 6:30, have been born in Texas. We're going to go out with Tracy Bird. I'm from the country. George Strait. Does Fort Worth ever cross your mind? And one on Jennings with America. Lindsay's in after 9. I'll be back tomorrow between 6 and 8. And then Heather will go from 8 to 10 in the Sunday morning breakfast show. Catch you tomorrow.

0: 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They stock a wide range of batteries to suit cars, caravans and heavy machinery.
1: Hello, I'm Kim Cartwright. Labor officials are digging into discussions on foreign affairs issues at the final day of the party's national conference. Here's Federal Politics editor Michael Packey.
2: Labor's national conference is entering its third and final day, and while the policy debate has so far been fairly subdued, that's expected to change this morning. Some members are pushing the party to abandon the AUKUS defence pact and downgrade our relationship with the US. The foreign affairs debate will also focus on Israel, with a group of Labor supporters demanding the party take a stronger stance against the state, condemning its actions in Gaza and going as far as removing

0: Australian embassy staff from Tel Aviv. Labor officials are trying to avoid a major fight on the conference floor and reach a compromise on these issues. Michael Packey, Adelaide.
1: Dairy farmers are calling for supermarkets to separate dairy foods from overseas into different labelled cabinets in a move aimed at supporting local farmers. The system works well in European supermarkets. The call comes as Lactalis prepares to shut its Longwarri factory in Victoria's Gippsland next year. Victorian Nationals leader Danny O'Brien says shoppers need to know where their food is coming from.
2: We need strong country of origin labelling, and we've mostly got that, but it could always be looked at to strengthen, because I think Australians do want to support Australian produce. It's a real concern to me that some of this economic rationalism over the years has impacted on industries like the dairy industry and impacted on our regional communities like Longwarri.
1: Strike force detectives have charged a registered nurse employed by the Northern Sydney Local Health District over an alleged data breach. The 59-year-old man is accused of accessing personal medical records from New South Wales Health without authorisation. Electronic devices allegedly containing patient details have been seized from a home at French's Forest. A police officer is recovering in hospital after being shot while responding to a domestic violence call on Queensland's Fraser Coast. A 45-year-old man allegedly opened fire when police arrived on scene last night, striking an officer in the leg. Specialist police later searched the property and found the gunman deceased. The Ethical Standards Command is investigating. The Cook Labor government in Western Australia has mounted a legal bid to stop an inmate who has transitioned to female while incarcerated in a men's prison from transferring to a women's jail. The West Australian State Administrative Tribunal recently ruled in favour of the inmate's move. However, a Supreme Court judge granted a stay on the decision. It means the woman will remain behind bars in a male prison until the matter is resolved. Lawyer Tom Percy telling Nine News it's unclear which way the decision will go.
3: This is a very difficult case. It's unlike any I've ever encountered before. This is one of those problems that creeps up on us from time to time, to which there's no ready answer. And I think that there will need to be a lot of soul searching about what's the best way to proceed.
1: The Invasive Species Council says the finish line to eradicate feral cats on Kangaroo Island off the South Australian coast is in sight, following a funding injection of $2.7 million from the federal government. This is Air News. Australia has nabbed three gold medals in the pool overnight at the Glasgow Commonwealth Games. Lani Pallister won the 400-metre freestyle final, while Jenna Jones claimed top spot in the 100 metres. Jenna Forrester took home gold in the 200-metre backstroke after nabbing bronze in the 400-metre freestyle less than an hour earlier. Forrester won the swim in a tight contest, as heard on Channel 7.
4: Shanahan, Fredericks, Forrester, who will it be? Forrester might get there. Jenna Forrester, what a night she's had. Jenna Forrester takes gold.
1: Hannah Fredericks, who led at halfway, claimed the bronze. Glasgow-born Katie Shanahan picking up the silver at Tollcross, the pool in which she learned to swim. In AFL, Geelong has triumphed over Melbourne 18-9-117 to 14-13-97, the result keeping the Cats' top six hopes alive. Geelong's Shannon Neal telling Fox Footy it took a while to crack the opposition.
5: We don't look at the stats too much, but we knew they were unbeaten on the G, and obviously Kingy having some experience with us, we sort of knew that he'd be thinking the way that we play. So, they've sort of got a lot of run in their team, so we'll try to mitigate that. We got on top of them, which is great.
1: NRL, the Storm went down to the Raptors 28-26. 11 tries were scored. Campbell Graham's second in the dying stages, the match winner. Melbourne's Harry Grant suffering a hamstring injury. Earlier, the Roosters beat the Knights 23-22. The home side losing the Dillons, Brown and Lucas to potential season-ending injuries. Australian Independent Radio News.
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7: With the current temperature outside, 6.7 degrees at the moment, the relative humidity of 53%, and the winds east-northeast 4 kilometres per hour. No rain recorded, since 9 a.m. this morning. That's right now. Okay. The winds, east-northeast to 4K, and for the northern tablelands today, sunny, areas of morning frost, light winds becoming west-northwesterly, 15 to 20 kilometres in the middle of the day, then becoming light in the late afternoon. Overnight temperatures falling to minus 4 with daytime temperatures reaching between 12 and 19. Maximum temperatures for Inverell indicated today is 17, Glen Innes 13, Armidale 14, Bundarra 16, Tinga 15 for the northwest slopes and plains, sunny with areas of morning frost, chance of morning fog on the southern slopes. South to southwesterly winds at 15 to 20 kilometres in the morning, then becoming light in the late afternoon. For maximum temperatures for Ashford, 18, Bingra, 17, Warialda, 19, Tamworth, 15, Moree, 16, and for tomorrow, Sunday, for the northern tablelands, areas of frost and chance of fog in the morning, sunny afternoon with light winds. Overnight temperatures falling to minus 4, with daytime temperatures reaching between 14 and 20. Maximums for Inverell tomorrow, 18, Glen Innes 15, Armidale 16, Bundarra 18, Tinga 17, and for the northwest slopes and plains for Sunday, areas of frost, a chance of fog in the morning. A sunny afternoon, though, with light winds becoming south-southwesterly at 15 to 20 kilometres during the afternoon, then becoming light during the evening. Maximum temperatures for Ashford tomorrow, 19, Bingra 17, Warialda 20, Tamworth 15, Moree 18. And the UV index outside at the moment, also there at moderate, with a moderate fire danger rating. Well, that takes care of the news and weather, and welcome to the Saturday morning coming down. Lindsay in for Baz once more here on Star FM 91.9. And thanks to John for another fine, cool country. More fine music coming your way over the next 3 hours to 12 noon, and to get us up and running at this point in time, we have Neil Diamond. I'm having trouble with that mouse. It just doesn't want to... Oh, here we go. There we are. At 8 after 9 o'clock, Cracklin' Rosie.

0: Then we heard Neil Diamond, then Cracklin' Rosie with Donovan before there with Sunshine Superman. Well, it's all happening. Coming up shortly, Jimmy Clanton and with Venus in Blue Jeans.
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0: With the footy season on, NRL Sporties is the place to watch your favourite team in action with some of your mates and enjoy all the amenities of this very popular club. 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

from Chris Montez there, and Let's Dance, and Billy Joe Royal down in the Boondocks, down in the Boondocks there, and the Castles, the park, the Reindeer Park, and other things with Billy Crash Craddock there. Well, don't you know? Also there, the Rolling Stones with Route 66 made up that group of songs here on Star FM 91.9. To Johnny Cash, June Carter now, If I Were a Carpenter.

0: Well, then we heard from Mexico. No, it's got away on me. I'm having one of those mornings. So I think it's just a little bit of technology, a little bit of me. I'm sorry. But also in there was Johnny Cash and June Carter with If I Were a Carpenter. Presenter of the Month coming along. Then there is the Grapevine with Lost and Found also coming up very shortly here on Star FM 91.9.
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0: And out there at the National Transport Museum on the Rifle Range Road is open at 9 a.m. till 4 p.m. And to the Wing Hing Long Museum is open every Saturday from 9:30 a.m. to 1:30 p.m. at 10 Ruby Street, Tinga. 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For more information, go to the Inverell Jams Gigs and Music Facebook page. 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And the RSPCA Inverell Volunteer Branch meet on the third Saturday of every month upstairs at the Inverell RSM Club. Everyone is welcome. Welcome from 9:30 a.m. with the meeting starting at 10 a.m. For any inquiries about the meeting or branch activities, please call 0419408041. And to the Inverell RSL sub-branch, hold their monthly members meeting the second Saturday of every month at the RSM Club in Evans Street, Inverell. And the Delvely Bridge Club meet every Saturday from 1 p.m. at the Town and Country Club, Otho Street, next door to the ambulance station. 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And finally, the NA and AA hold their meeting every Saturday at 6 p.m. at the Girl Guide Hall in Campbell Street. 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
12: Hi, it's Alison from the Inverell branch of the RSPCA. Our branch is small, but our hearts are big, and the genuine love of all creatures, great and small, is just as important now as it's ever been. And we need more members and volunteers to continue our important work in the community. If your heart also cares, we would love to have you join our team. So please call me on 0419 408 041. Remember, without you, there is no us. A community service announcement brought to you by Star FM.
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0: And a female blue heeler dog lost from the Bellevue area. If you've found this female blue heeler, phone 0427 210 712. That's lost there from the Bellevue area. Female blue heeler dog. Phone 0427 210 712 if found. Well, that is the lost and found. And if you have lost or found any thing to contact us here at the studio, just call on Desiree there at the office or ring the number 0256 192439. And that's it for Lost and Found. Back to the music very shortly.
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0: We heard from Dion the Belmonts there and Ruby Baby and the Chris, it was Dave Clark 5 there also with Bits and Pieces. I have got a phone call just received about the lost female blue heeler dog, lost on the Beaulieu area on the Copeton Dam Road. It's just my trying to understand the, it's a French word. So it is Beaulieu, the Beaulieu area on the Copeton Dam Road. If you found this blue heeler, female blue heeler, lost in that area, could you phone 0427 210 712? And the owner would be much relieved, I'm sure, to have his blue heeler returned, lost on the Beaulieu area on the Copeton Dam Road. Okay, return to the music with Jack Jones.
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0: And from Jeff Black, Hi Ho Silver Lining, with Jack Jones there, with the races on. George Jones song? Or did George Jones sing it first? I'm not sure. But it is 10 o'clock. It is then news time here on Star.
1: 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They stock a wide range of batteries to suit cars, caravans and heavy machinery.
2: Hello, I'm Kim Cartwright. The Albanese government says it will fight a US decision to increase tariffs on Australian goods. Here's Federal Politics editor Michael Packey.
3: While Labor members are here in Adelaide debating policy issues, the Trump administration lobbed a grenade, increasing the tariff on some Australian goods sold to the US to 12.5%. The United States argues Australia, along with 59 other countries, need to be penalised because they haven't done enough to stop buying products from countries who use slave labour. Trade Minister Don Farrell says the hike is unjustified.
4: This is the wrong decision that the Americans have made.
3: Opposition leader Angus Taylor says it's not the act of a friend.
5: And they shouldn't impose taxes on our exports to the United States.
3: Australian beef, copper and pharmaceuticals will remain tariff-free. Michael Packey, Adelaide.
2: Queensland has recorded its first suspected H5 bird flu case.